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0: All right, let's take a look at that Wave 104 forecast. For tonight, we are looking at mostly cloudy skies, low around 77, slight chance for pop-up shower, thunderstorm. Tomorrow, better chance of rain, partly sunny skies, high near 88, triple-digit heat index. Rain should come in the afternoon, pretty good chance of that. Tomorrow night, more rain likely, mostly cloudy skies, low around 75. Let's get back into it. We got Def Leppard, Skinner, Guns N' Roses, Jay Giles Band. 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

0: Jay Giles Band, Love Stinks on the Grand Strands. 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Wave 104.1, Scary K on a Thursday night. One more day to the weekend. And this Saturday, join Rick Roberts for the Christmas in July Toy Run Ride. It's all happening at the Harley Shop at the Beach in North Myrtle Beach. 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

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She Talks to Angels.

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0: All right, let's take a look at that Wave 104 forecast. For tonight, mostly cloudy skies, low around 77, slight chance of a pop-up shower. Tomorrow, partly sunny, high near 88, heat index in the triple digits. Watch out for that chance of a possible pop-up shower, thunderstorm in the afternoon. Tomorrow evening, mostly cloudy skies, low around 75, better chance of showers, possible thunderstorms. Let's get back into it. We got Mountain, Don Henley, Bad Company, Heart. 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

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Happy birthday, Don. A little late, but that's okay. Here's the Boys of Summer, Wave 104.1.

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How about some Journey? Lights.

0: 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They're coming to the Alabama Theater this Sunday night, 7 p.m., with special guest Mark Coley. Also, they're going to have tickets for Toto and Christopher Cross and the Romantics. 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
0: All right, let's take a look at that Wave 104 forecast for tonight. Mostly cloudy skies, low around 77. Tomorrow, partly sunny, high near 88. Watch out for that triple-digit heat index. Good chance of showers, possible thunderstorms in the afternoon. We could use the rain, so that's okay. For tomorrow night, mostly cloudy, low around 75. Again, watch out for showers and thunderstorms popping up in and around town. Let's get back into more nonstop classic rock. We got Poison, Skinner, ZZ Top. 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

0: 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I got to see Rod back in the 80s. The first time I tried to go, I had front row seats, and then he had laryngitis. So luckily, he came back to town. I got seats for the show. Fantastic show. The man never stopped moving, kicking sock and balls everywhere in the stadium. He took a 15-minute little break, but he played for 3 hours. It was a fantastic show. And you know that Wave 104.1 is your station for the concerts, and we want to send you the best shows in town in the outlying areas, like Mammoth coming to the House of Blues Saturday, August 1st. We also got James Taylor and his all-star band at the Live Oak Bank Pavilion in Wilmington Tuesday, September 15th. 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

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They're going to be up in North Carolina next week, and we got your tickets. Keep listening tomorrow for your chance to win. Here's some Metallica, Until It Sleeps.

0: Thorogood, Bad to the Bone on the Grand Strands. 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
0: Let's take a last look at that Wave 104 forecast. For tonight, we are looking at mostly cloudy skies, low around 77. Tomorrow, partly sunny, high near 88. Heat index in the triple digits. Good chance of a pop-up shower in the afternoon. Tomorrow night, mostly cloudy, low around 75. And a better chance of showers, possible thunderstorms popping up in and around town. Let's get back into it. We got the Stone Styx. Who? AC/DC. Here's Van Halen. Hot for Teacher. 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

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Here's Renegade, Wave 104.1. Oh.

0: AC/DC, let's get it up on the Grand Strands. Classic rock. And you're home for the TNA Morning Show with Tommy and Beth. Wave 104.1, Gary K. Wrapping things up this Thursday night. Thank you for hanging out with me. I appreciate that. And don't forget to join Charlie Steele weekday afternoons for the 420 break each day. Charlie pulls out something cool from the back of the rack. Perfect for everyone's favorite time to take a little pause. Today on the 420 break, he threw you a little curveball. He played a little Huey Lewis in the news, Working for a Living. That song came out on this day back in 1982. 420 breaks all brought to you by Vape Republic. They have shops in Loras, Longs, Little River, and Chadburn, home of the THC-infused slushy. If you'd like more information about them, go to wave104.com. I am out of here. Beck is up next. Have a great night. 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

Eagles already gone on the Grandstand's Classic Rock Wave 104.1. It's Beck. Happy Friday. We are just over the butt crack of Friday. Let's do some cars in just a minute on this butt crack of Friday. Here's Motley Crue right now, smoking in the boys' room.

0: 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It's going to be at the Carolina Opry Theater Sunday, July 26th at 7 p.m. More info, head on over to wave104.com. 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
0: Let's take a look at your Wave 10 forecast for the day. Got partly sunny skies, chances of showers and thunderstorms all throughout the day. Humid. Highs in the upper 80s. Chance of rain, 60%. Dropping down about 10 degrees later on tonight. Still chances of showers and thunderstorms. Chance of rain, remaining 80%. Got some Brian Adams coming up. Let's kick it off with STP, Big Empty. 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

Bryan Adams, Run to You on the Grand Chance Classic Rock Wave 104.1. If you have not seen the new drummer of this band, I suggest you go to YouTube right now. Here's Rush, Limelight.

okay to be driving with your knee while eating in the car. 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

0: Zeppelin off of Zeppelin 2, What Is and What Should Never Be on the Grand Chance Classic Rock Wave 104.1. Still got some good shows coming up for you, even though Guns N' Roses is over. It was a great show last night. Got Mammoth coming August 1st, House of Blues. He is actually coming this time. I am looking so forward to seeing that show. Rob Zombie's going to be with Marilyn Manson up in Charlotte on August 24th. Got James Taylor. Got several more. Head to our website, wave104.com. Check out the rest. Stick around. Coming up after the break, got some Black Crowes and some Stones.
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The Grand Chance Classic, Rock Wave 104.1. Coming up, I got some Joan Jett. Let's do ZZ Top right now. 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

0: Grandstand's Classic Rock Wave 104.1 in your home for the TNA Morning Show with Tommy and Beth. We're just barely into Friday, and I'm glad it's Friday because I don't feel like working anymore for 2 days, and then it's back to it. Hey, still got chances to win tickets for Billy Bob Thornton and the Box Masters. Special guest Mark Cawley, Sunday, July 26th. That's this Sunday, 7 p.m., Alabama Theater. Hope to see you there. Be a great show. I love Billy Bob Thornton. All the way back to Bad News Bears that I saw when I was a little kid. And I've never thought that anything was funnier. Stick around. Coming up, got some Aussie Fog Hat and your Wave 10 forecast. Be right back.
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0: All right, let's take a look at your Wave 10 forecast for the day. Got partly sunny skies, got chances of showers and thunderstorms all throughout the day, and it's going to be humid, so get ready for that. Get ready for your windshields to fog up and the condensation to blow out of your air vents. Most irritating thing ever. Highs in the upper 80s, chance of rain 60%. Dropping down about 10 degrees tonight. Showers and thunderstorms still remaining. Humid, lows in the lower 70s. Let's kick this off with Ozzy, Crazy Train, Grandstand's Classic Rock Wave 104.1.

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Stick around. Got some Steve Miller coming up. Stu Zeppelin right now. 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
0: All right, let's take a look at your Wave 104 forecast for the day. Kind of sunny, kind of not. Chances of showers and thunderstorms all throughout the day. Highs in the upper 80s. Tonight, drop it down about mid-70s. Chance of rain still 80%. We got some GNR coming up. Let's kick it off with Aerosmith. Dude Looks Like a Lady. 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

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Coming up, got some Jefferson Starship, Foreigner, right before that. Stu Queen right now, Fat Bottom Girls.

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0: Jefferson Starship, Jane on the Grand Chance Classic Rock Wave 104.1. 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Coming up, got some STP, Styx, some Rush. 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

Van Halen off 1984's Jump on the Grand Chance Classic Rock Wave 104.1. Got some Bon Jovi coming up. Right now, the song always reminds me of that movie, Almost Famous. Best scene in the whole movie. Here's Elton John, Tiny Dancer.

0: Bon Jovi, Bad Medicine on the Grand Chance Classic Rock Wave 104.1, and you're home for the TNA Morning Show with Tommy and Beth. 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It's a great place to hang out. Got some Motley Crue, Beatles, and your Wave 104 forecast coming up after the break.
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0: All right, let's take a look at your Wave 104 forecast. Got partly sunny skies, showers and thunderstorm chances all day long. Humid all day long. Highs in the upper 80s. Tonight dropping down, mid-70s. Chance of rain steady, 80%. Got some Beatles coming up. Day in the life right now. Motley Crue, Girls, Girls, Girls. 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

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Wife threw the phone at my head. Doo-doo-doo-doo-doo. Grand Chance Classic Rock Wave 104.1. I got some heart coming up. Lover Boy right before that. Here's the Stones, Beast of Burden.

0: Heart, Crazy on You on the Grand Chance Classic Rock Wave 104.1 in your home for the TNA Morning Show with Tommy and Beth. It is early in the morning, and I'm not going to bore you. Stick around. Got some Alice in Chains, Fleetwood Mac, some Journey on the way. Stay awake.
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Mellencamp, Jack and Diane on the Grand Chance Classic Rock Wave 104.1. Coming up, got some Def Leppard, Marshall Tucker Band right now. Can't you see that it's Friday?

0: 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You're basically in the band at that point. 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Coming up, got some Eddie Money, Billy Squire, and your Wave 10 forecast. 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
0: All right, let's take a look at your Wave 104 forecast. Got partly sunny skies, chances and showers of thunderstorms all day long, humid, highs in the upper 80s for the duration of the day. Chance of rain 60%, jumping up to about 80% later tonight. More chances of showers and thunderstorms, dropping down about 10 degrees, humid. Lows in the mid-70s. Got some Billy Squire coming up. Let's kick this block off with Eddie Money. Two tickets to Paradise. 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

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I guess you're just what I need. That's what I need. 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

Billy Squire, Everybody Wants You on the Grand Strands Classic Rock Wave 104.1. I don't know why, but ever since I've been a little kid, that song is just goofy as hell to me. It's just goofy. That's all I can say. Got my favorite song by The Cult coming up. Got some Tom Petty right before that. Let's do Metallica right now off the Black album. Here's Enter Sandman.

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0: Fire Woman on the Grand Chance Classic Rock Wave 104.1. How many women have been written about in the history? We got Fire Woman, we got Gold Dust Woman, we got Witchy Woman, we got Evil Woman. I'm sure there's a lot more, but in 3 seconds I thought of four. So there you go for that. You might want to join Beth on a side note from the TNA Morning Show and Shockin' Rockin' Ricky Roberts. Ricky Bobberts. 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

Aerosmith, Ragdoll. 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So maybe they make and repair planes. Grandstand's Classic Rock, Wave 104.1. Coming up, some GNR. Right now, Dire Straits, Sultans of Swing.

0: 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And then Shockin' Rockin' Bicky Bobberts. We'll take a look at your request, and if he approves it, you know, he might just put it on air and mention your name at the same time. And then you're pretty much in the band at that point. So go ahead and start getting ready to collect checks. Zeppelin, Skynyrd coming up.
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Skinner, you got that right on the Grand Strands Classic Rock Wave 104.1. Happy Friday. I am so stoked it's Friday. We got some Who coming up, Nirvana right before that. Let's do some Queen right now. We will rock you.

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0: 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Happy Friday. Got the TNA Morning Show coming up real soon, about 15 minutes. Got some Quiet Riot, Stones, Motley Crue before that. Hope you have a beautiful weekend.
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3: Good morning, everybody. It is the TNA Show, Tommy and Beth. Beth, good morning to you.
4: Good morning.
3: There we go. It is an open line Friday, ladies and gentlemen. We have made it to the weekend. Look out.
4: Yes.
3: So you go from during the week duties to your weekend chore duties. Work, work, work.
4: That's the worst part.
3: You have zero work on the weekends, at least house-wise.
4: Are you kidding me? I'm always cleaning my house.
3: What?
4: Because I'm like an OCD person. I'm always like reorganizing.
3: Gotcha. Well, if you need some kind of spiritual salve, you could come over to my house. There's always legit work to be done. You know, things that need to be picked up or tidied or put away, that you don't have to force or look for things to be done.
4: No, I'm good.
3: It would have to be satisfying to some degree, because you're polishing a table that doesn't need to be polished or washed or dusted and scrubbing things that don't exist.
4: I mean, you should be cleaning your house every week, doing a thorough cleaning every Saturday or Sunday. Like, that's a thing. You can't just not do that.
3: Oh, I know. But I can't get to it all. In our house. I mean, it's a bigger house. We got a big family, so it's a bigger house. And I can't get to it all, man.
4: Yeah, I don't know, man. I used to have a big house, and every Saturday, it was like clockwork. I would do the whole house. It's just my thing. I like to, like, get it all done every Saturday.
3: Yeah, you're not giving rides here or there, and then somebody's bored. Now you got to spend $100 at a lunch somewhere, and, you know, you just... And then, you know, you've got things to do, too, that you want to do.
4: Yeah. Yeah, so that's true.
3: I don't have the entire weekend for that.
4: Time to get a maid.
3: Right? That would be amazing. Hey, I hear they want money.
4: Well, maid service isn't that expensive around here. I mean, I see these commercials all the time. Try it for the first time for $29.99. Like, right. Try it.
3: Then what? So the $29.99 gets you hooked. Then what's it go to?
4: I have no idea. That's why you call and you make a deal.
3: And that's what gets me. So anyway, but I'll be glad to do the weekend chores. You know, the best part about the weekend really for me is sleeping in, you know, to like 7.
4: Oh, wow. That's nice.
3: Because I know you get up super early. Yeah. When you sleep in, like, what time do you get up?
4: Usually 5.
3: God.
4: 5 is sleeping in.
3: And then what the F do you do starting at 5 on a Saturday morning?
4: Well, I watch the news, get my coffee. But Saturday morning, I'm here. So I'm waking up earlier than 5.
3: What time do you get here on a Saturday morning?
4: Usually right at 5, and I wake up at 4:20.
3: That is insane. And you're waking up by an alarm.
4: Yes.
3: To get here on a Saturday, your day off, here at 5, basically the same as you would do on any other work day of the week.
4: Yeah, well, so I can load up our best of. Because usually Fridays, I have so much work with promotions.
3: Yeah.
4: I get so tired by the end, I'm like, I'll just do it tomorrow morning.
3: God. that is crazy right there.
4: Yes.
3: I need my mental time off, man.
4: I need that too.
3: I need some F around time where I'm not organizing and planning and this, that, and the other. I just need some...
4: Yeah. No, I know that feeling. Like, when I went to my doctor this week, she said, I need that so bad because that's why I'm sick right now. She's like, you're sick because you need you time. And I'm like, yes, I do.
3: And there you go. You got somebody's got to drink pina coladas.
4: You're the only
3: one in like 15 years that's probably ordered one.
4: No, they have the stuff there. So obviously people are ordering them.
3: Yeah. Go grab my mom. She'll go she'll drink pina coladas with you. Those were her jam back in the day.
4: They are so good.
3: I ain't gonna lie, they are kind of good. I don't know why they fell out of favor. I found something dangerous at the grocery store yesterday. Went in, pick up a little odds and ends. Mm-hmm. We kind of a la carte shop. We don't do one big giant shop. Because what happens is, especially with fruits and vegetables, if you try to get enough, well, we need a big thing because, we want to make it last for the week. And we're going to make several dishes. So we need extra broccoli. We need extra strawberries. And then what happens is half the thing goes bad because we don't end up making the thing we had thought we were going to make, when we're planning our Thursday meal on a Sunday.
4: And then he just wasted that money.
3: Right. Yeah, we just end up throwing a lot of that crap away because our plans are wishy-washy and they change all the time. So we a la carte shop. And on the shopping list, I noticed that someone had put on their whipped cream cheese. So
4: that sounds good.
3: Yeah, so I went over there and am looking at the cream cheese, and I noticed that they now have, and I almost bought. You know me; I'm not a sweets guy.
4: Yeah,
3: I never crave sweets, and I like them. I enjoy them. If there's something out, I'll eat it. If the boys make chocolate chips. Always had the dad tax. I'll take one or two of those, which I love those.
4: Well, if they're dark chocolate chips, they're good for you. I just want you to know that.
3: God. Well, I'm not under those illusions because the chips are surrounded by cookie and dough and sugar. So anyway, I don't know how new this is, but it's been kind of a little blurb in my brain ever since I've seen it. One of my favorite desserts is cheesecake.
4: Yes, cheesecake's delicious.
3: They now have, and it has to have been out for a little bit because now there's a store brand too.
4: Mm-hmm.
3: The cream cheese filling for a pie, like you don't even have to make the cream cheese
4: anymore.
3: So
4: you could just eat it from the bucket.
3: You can scoop it out.
4: Oh my gosh.
3: And put it inside of a granola crust and then flatten it out and let it sit for a little bit. And it gets more gel. And that is all. I've seen people... not eat an entire one, but they will kind of go with the cookie dough and that I love cookie dough. Cookie dough is great, amazing.
4: Gosh.
3: That container, it was $5 for a really huge, you'll never eat it all container by yourself. And it took every fiber in my being, not a sweets guy, to not get that and mix in some strawberry pie filling and just go the F to town.
4: That's good you didn't get it. Because I could imagine a bucket like that, you could be eating ice cream. I'm just going to sit here and eat this on the couch while I'm watching TV.
3: Yeah. Cheesecake. I don't know, my dyslexia is really kicking in today. I've had one sip of coffee so far, so bear with me. It is the dessert equivalent to a tomahawk steak for me. It is, for whatever reason, I know it's easy. I don't know how easy it is to technically make it. I've never tried to make it. But it is the creme de la creme of desserts for me.
4: So good.
3: My favorite. It almost seems highfalutin favorite. And here it is, conveniently, in its own little container, already made. And then... you can dress it. You could do it with chocolate or strawberry or drop chocolate chips in there. There's so many different ways to do it. And just spoon it out into a granola crust and go the F to work.
4: I just don't understand these companies. They want to get us fat. Why do they want to make us fat in the U.S.?
3: I am going to get that. Now, obviously, I learned this the hard way a long time ago, back when I was, one of my first jobs was in a restaurant. And there was a cheesecake that they were going to get rid of or something like that. Maybe it was past its date or something like that in the walk-in cooler. And they were going to throw it out. I was like, nope, I'll take that bad boy home. Don't you worry. And I had every intention on eating. Because when you go to a restaurant, you get an annoyingly thin slice of cheesecake.
4: Which is good because that's the proper size.
3: Who says? Where is that written?
4: Nutritionists. They say you should have a slimmer slice for your dessert.
3: Well, you're paying the regular slice price for it, and you're getting like basically a bookmark with crust on it.
4: Yeah.
3: So I was like, I'm going to go to town on this damn cream cheesecake.
4: Gosh.
3: And I got it home and I ate probably the equivalent of two slices worth. And I realized why potentially you only get the thin slice of cheesecake is because it's so rich. Like you can't get through it.
4: Yeah, that's true.
3: But at some point, I know that I will. Now, I'll make it for the entire house. Sadly, I don't think anybody in the house but me likes cheesecake, but it's just going to have to be what it is. Like one afternoon, it's going to be cheesecake day. And then I'm going to have to throw it away, I believe. I can't have this sitting there haunting the fridge, and you know, you're going there on a Monday or Tuesday. It's like, I sure look good, don't I? You want a big old spoon? Come on, get it.
4: You know what you could do? You could get that cream cheese bucket, and then you could put it in an ice tray and freeze the little ice cubes of it. And that way you have like mini desserts.
3: Why you got to get all like MacGyver on
4: stuff? I'm
3: serious. It's good the way it
4: is. And then you put the toothpicks in each little cube, and that way you have a mini cheesecake dessert, so you're not overindulging.
3: Yeah, I believe I'm going to overindulge one day.
4: Oh, no.
3: One day, one time, and then I'm just going to throw it away. You know, you're going to have a day where you just go, you know what? I'm having some of this. And then I'll be amazed at how much I don't eat once I have access to it, and it'll just be that. But damn, man, it's the best grocery store invention. I know the grocery store didn't invent it, but like the newest food invention at the grocery store that I've seen in a long time.
4: Some of these companies producing all these sweets and these bad foods for us, I have to wonder, are they like tied into the pharmaceutical industry? Are they making money on the back end somewhere? Why are they getting us sick?
3: That poor brain of yours, it goes so deep all the time.
4: I'm serious.
3: Enjoying a nice cheesecake, and now we're arguing against the pharmaceutical companies.
4: Well, because I feel like they want to make us fat so that we're always sick here in the U.S. That's what it comes down to. They want to make us unhealthy.
3: I got you. All right, well, let's get rolling, man. We'll take a break. The early edition of the Entertainment Report coming up for you. And then we'll open up the lines, 843-626-9283. It is Open Line Friday. Hope you've done your show prep because you are in charge of the show today. Hello. We'll get to your calls on that coming up a little bit later this hour here on the TNA Show.
0: 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Very first look at traffic on this Friday morning, and we are accident-free in both Horry and Georgetown County, according to the State Highway Patrol. Look for a disabled vehicle on Bypass 17 northbound, just north of 29th Avenue North. If you see an accident or have traffic news we need to know about, pull over and text us at 843-626-WAVE. That's 843-626-9283. Remember, it is never okay to text and drive. 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
4: Your Wave 104 cast, scattered thunderstorms are projected for the entire day. We will be hitting a high of 87. This evening, a low of 76 with a chance of flooding.
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1: We have a new class of Hollywood Walk of Famers for 2027.
2: Oh, boy.
1: Yeah, can't wait to share those details. But I am going to start out with the Red Rocker, Sammy Hagar. So we know that every single year he throws a huge birthday bash in Cabo San Lucas for, you know, just for fun. He likes to interact with all of his fans.
2: Because he can.
1: And he's approaching the age of 79. So for him, this is a big birthday party concert coming up. He's going to be doing this October 9th, 11th, and 13th.
2: Damn.
1: And he just explained a little bit about the party to all of his redheads. Those are his fans. So here he is.
2: Okay.
3: Heads, birthday bash update. Okay. As of today, one day, there's over 50,000 ticket requests for 1,600 tickets total. The lottery. You know how this is. Every year it's tough. But that's what it is. Here's the rules for when you get your tickets. Big Kenny will have the list of winners at the will call in front of the Cabo Wabo to hand out the wristbands at 2 p.m. day of show. So if you get a ticket, that's what you're going to do. Come down 2 o'clock, day of show. Don't worry about waiting in line before that. It's not important because you're going to get a ticket and you're going to come back, you know, and go in when you want.
1: So basically, you're going to have to apply online for a chance to buy tickets. That's how this works.
2: Yeah, I get it, man. Sounds like there's only room for 1,600 and 50,000 folks want to go.
1: That's insane. I'm going to try my hand at it and take a trip out there if I win. That sounds like fun.
2: You're going to go all the way down to damn old Mexico.
1: Well, you know, that's not that far. It's not, I mean, kind of it's that far, but not that far.
2: I almost pack an overnight bag going to Barefoot Landing.
1: So
2: I'm annoying with that. I know it pisses my brother off because, you know, I would go down there and see him more often if he weren't in daggone Charleston. Like, he'll drive up here for lunch and drive back because he grew up, you know, in Northern Virginia, the D.C. area. Everybody

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0: Sure.
1: Or a sea shanty?
0: If that's your thing.
1: Or pirate metal.
0: This boat trip is going to be interesting.
2: Don't you love it? Oh, it's so good!
0: It feels good to be Boatyou. 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
3: Oh, cord surgery. And with that, he did a, you know, last night's show was a 90-minute performance. But, like, midway through, like, 14 songs in, he had to stop. He called it all off. He said, hey, guys, I'm so sorry, but I've been battling a sinus infection. You know, hold on to your tickets. We'll figure something out. We'll do a rescheduled date. I don't know how it's going to work, but just please hold on to your tickets. And keep in mind, this was the eighth night of his nine-night residency. So I guess we're going to have to wait and see how this goes. But the
4: 14 songs is good, right? How much Bon Jovi you want to hear? 14 songs is a good show.
3: I want to see 30 songs.
4: I don't even know if I'd want to see 30 songs. After a while, it's like, all right, damn, we saw the show.
3: And here's the thing. The one disappointing thing about this residency, did you know Richie Sambora put it out there that Jon Bon Jovi doesn't want him anywhere near the stage? Like, for some reason, like, I look at Richie Sambora as his right-hand man for many years. How could you not bring him back just for this, like,
4: I don't know. How many times do you have to get stood up? You know, in another country at a show that night for a dude who just can't put the pipe down.
3: You think that's what happened?
4: Of course, yeah, 100%. Or he couldn't put the bottle down, or, you know, he can't do just, hey, just come play guitar, like the thing you grew up wanting to do, so that we can make this money. We've got commitments. You know, you got road crew that have to get paid. Their families are dependent on it. And you can't stop drinking long enough to do that? And I get it. It's an illness, and, you know, it's a challenge, and it's not as easy as that. But how many times you got to get burnt before you're just like, yeah, man, I just can't do that with you anymore.
3: It sucks. The whole thing sucks. I wish I could see those two back together again. It's not going to happen. But on the bright side, what is going to happen is two more Bon Jovi shows at Madison Square Garden.
4: I thought they had broed up a little bit more. And then they watched that special together, and maybe John's just like, look, man, I love having you around. You're my bro. I just can't be in a working relationship with you.
3: That makes sense.
4: I mean, I would never work with my brother.
3: Really?
4: We're just two mindsets. We approach things differently, and we just be at each other's throats all the time. I'd rather have our family casual relationship with him.
3: So that's probably it. Hopefully that's the case, and they're still friends. No word on that, though. Bret Michaels was recently hospitalized. No biggie, though. It was only a kidney stone. But they are making it a big deal online because
4: That's
3: what they do. Because he suffered through so much before he could finally schedule a hospital visit. He suffered through his Charleston, West Virginia show, his Grantville, Pennsylvania show, his Fairchild Air Force Base show. And then he was finally able to get to the hospital so that they could laser out the kidney stone.
4: I like how we're poo-pooing a kidney stone. I've never had one, but I heard they suck.
3: Okay, Ross has had one, and he's... Yeah. I mean, the passing it sucks, but if you're laser, like, getting the laser to, like, reduce the size, it doesn't hurt as bad.
4: Yeah. Does it hurt?
3: I mean, I'm sure it hurts. Everything hurts in life. Come on, Tommy.
4: Now, if it was a woman with this kidney stone, oh, my God, we'd have to have a candle vigil and everything's wrong. But, you know, dude, a guy's just a P word because he's suffering about something. Just man up.
3: Yes. You know, there is man up and woman up and cowgirl up and cowboy up. Yes, man up.
4: Yeah, but if we say cowboy up to you or cowgirl up, as it were, you know, we're being demanding. We're telling you what to do. Now all of a sudden we're pretending like we're your parent. What's good for the goose isn't good for the gander when it comes to you guys.
3: I was womaning up with this whole infection thing. I wasn't going to go to the doctor until I lost my voice and had to go to the doctor. See, I was womaning up.
4: No, you're avoiding medical treatments. What you're and, you know, I am the same guy. If I will only go if I absolutely need to go.

0: Oh, gosh. And I'm there. And it's like, when you go to the doctor's office, okay, we could do this for you and this for you and this for you. It's like a whole list of things. Like, oh, my gosh. That's why I was avoiding this.
1: Mm. Side note, the TV's been working the last week or so. It's been off for 10 years, but now it's working.
0: Uh-huh.
1: Nobody's just turned it on. It wasn't broken. I don't know who the smoke show is on MBF, but wow.
0: What? Well, I see. I don't see the person yet.
1: I'll let you know.
0: Okay, cool. Prince Harry and Meghan Markle have allegedly started living separate lives. It's gone beyond work schedules. They have different priorities, different routines, and they're spending much less time together than people realize. When Harry's on his own, his close friends say he's a different person. He's more relaxed, more spontaneous, and he's much more like who they remember him to be.
1: Yeah.
0: So they are hoping this will stay that way for good. They need to live separate lives more often.
1: That's not a great sign.
0: Oh.
1: Like, if you have to change your personality and be more demure around who's supposed to be, like, your best friend in life. And, you know, you can't be your guy self in front of your spouse. That's not great.
0: No,
1: I mean, she probably doesn't want that all the time because she's not a guy. She doesn't get guy things like you do and your boys do. But you shouldn't have to hide that from her.
0: No, you shouldn't. But it is what it is. I don't think they're doing very well based on this alone. But I could be wrong. The gossip columnists out there, they just want to make it sound worse than it is.
1: There's probably 10% truth to it.
0: Yeah. Well, moving on to the Hollywood Walk of Fame. I found this kind of interesting. They just announced their 2027 newbies to the Walk of Fame. And one of those people is actually a radio person, Charlemagne the God. I'm like, what? They're going to give him a star? Very odd. But they also put down Pedro Pascal, Kate Hudson, Lisa Kudrow, Dakota, and Elle Fanning. Yes, finally receiving stars.
1: Pedro Pascal, who I really like as an actor, especially playing The Mandalorian. But he's the dude, I've seen it on a video, he got like yelled at by, I forget who the actor is, but they were at an event, I think it was a soccer event. He's a little handsy with people's wives. And not in a like, hey, I'm gonna grab your boob kind of way. He's just very touchy, feely, friendly, like grab your face and pinch your chin kind of easily, you know, that kind of dude. He may not mean anything by him. Maybe that's just how he is. But it ruffled this one guy's feathers. Another actor, and I just can't remember who the actor was. He and the actor were sitting together, and then something happened in the game. It's only showing them, not the game. So they raised up to clap or whatever, and that actor's wife was behind him. And, you know, they were all there together. And Pedro Pascal, turned to say something to her, then gently grabbed the bottom of her jawline and kind of caressed her chin a little bit. And that actor, man, he did not like that. He was mouthing some terrible thing, like get your hand off of her or something like that. Yeah, he's a handsy guy.
0: Uh-oh, that's not good. I mean, it's a little creepy, especially if that was their first time meeting.
1: I don't care if it's your 100th time meeting. You're going to sit up there and rub, you know, somebody's wife's face?
0: Yeah, that's weird. That's weird. But I don't know. I mean, I think that's his personality, right?
1: And I don't give a F. You have that personality elsewhere. What if it's, where's that stop? Hey, you know, I just nailed your wife. Don't worry. It's just my personality.
0: Well, Pedro Pascal, no, he reminds me of one of those guys that was in choir or in theater who would rub girls' backs to get close to them. Yeah. Like, that's his personality.
1: No,
0: it's creepy.
1: And that personality is trying to bang you, okay? This is not like, I just enjoy back rubs, you know? That's not what it is.
0: No.
1: I used to play that trick, too. Not back rubs, because I felt that was kind of creepy. But I would ask her. I learned, this is the depths of my depravity. I learned how to do ponytails and French braids.
0: Oh, that's so cool.
1: And then when I would sit behind a girl in class that had longer hair, you know, obviously I wouldn't, you know, do it the first day I met her, but, you know, you grow up or whatever. hey, you want me to give you a French braid?
0: And everyone would say yes. Yeah, and, that's so cool.
1: Not too many chicks said no to that.
0: That's so
1: and
0: true.
1: And I'd sit there in class and I'd French braid their hair right there behind them.
0: Oh, my God!
1: Because it allowed me to get a little closer and, you know.
0: Wow. That is sneaky. That's sneakier than the back rub, I will say.
1: Right?
0: That is very sneaky. And our final story, Johnny Depp was surprising people yesterday at Comic-Con. Yeah. He went out there to promote his brand new movie. You know, Scrooge is coming out, I think, in November. Is that this year or next year?
1: I believe it's this year because he was you're saying Comic-Con and in character, so.
0: Yeah, he's in character. So Scrooge and Marley, he was at the Scrooge and Marley storefront when he did this. Full costume as Ebenezer Scrooge. And he is promoting that upcoming, you know, movie with him as Ebenezer for A Christmas Carol. Initially, I thought when, you know, we talked about this last year. Initially, I thought it was a two-year thing that they were going to wait and release it. But I guess you're probably right. It is out this year. So look out. Johnny Depp's coming to a theater near you by the end of the year.
1: Good.
0: And that's it for you.
1: Most stuff he's in is pretty good.
0: Yeah, no, yeah, he's absolutely.
1: I don't know.
0: He's got it.
1: I don't know if I need to see the Ebenezer Scrooge story again, but it's November. We'll be getting ready for Christmas time, and I'll probably be ready for that that vibe anyway.
0: Yeah, I think it'll be good. I think it should go directly to streaming. It shouldn't go to the theaters. Who's going
1: to
0: watch that in the theaters?
1: Why are you trying to kill the theaters, man? Why are you trying to kill the theaters? But if we don't go to them, they're going to go away.
0: Yeah, that's true.
1: I still need to go out and see The Odyssey. I just got to figure out if I want to dedicate 3 effing hours to it.
0: Oh, yeah, no.
1: I say that, but then I'll find a show on Netflix I like, and I'll stream one episode after the other.
0: But that's,
1: no sweat.
0: That's different, because you have in-between time. So you do 20 minutes, go do something, come back, 20 more minutes, go do something.
1: Think about this. Would you watch a 7-hour movie?
0: No.
1: But if it's cut into 1-hour segments, will you power through it pretty quick if you love it?
0: Yes.
1: Yeah.
0: Yes, I'll do it in a day.
1: I've already rocked through and I've already regretted it. The Netflix, the quarterback series on Netflix, already powered through it. I meant to milk it a little bit and I just, you know, the episode would end and I'd have to see the next one.
0: How do you have that kind of time to do that?
1: Usually what I'll do is when I go to bed, I'll go to bed early enough to where I've got a TV show in me. And then it ends, and then I start fighting sleep, and it leaves on a cliffhanger, and I'm like, well, I got to see what happens now.
0: Oh, no.
1: So I'll stay up for another one. Next thing I know, it's 11, and that is a battle I fight with myself all the time.
0: Mm. Well, coming up at 8:30, I'm going to tell you about something you're not going to want to resist. You're going to be wanting to buy this as soon as possible. It's an album of music from someone who's no longer here. So I'll tell you about that at 8:30.
1: All right. Is it like newly released stuff?
0: It's archive stuff that never saw the light of day.
1: All right, cool. All right. Thank you very much, Beth. We'll take a break. Open Line Friday is going on now. 843-626-9283. Whatever's on your mind, give us a call. We'll be back with your calls next.
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0: 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Are we reaching? 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
2: All right, here we go on an open line Friday, 866-653-ROCK. The weather's not going to participate tomorrow. Beth Pietrowski, what does it look like today?
3: Thunderstorms all day with the possibility of flooding. Yeah.
2: Yikes.
3: I know.
2: Flooding?
3: Yeah, that's a flood. There's a flood watch that's in effect through Saturday, from now and through Saturday morning.
2: Like here?
3: Yeah.
2: God. Sometimes they seem a little melodramatic, but then what happens is you F around and don't pay attention to it. Then you're caught unawares and you got issues.
3: Yeah. It's supposed to be turn around, don't drown.
2: Right. We don't really have too many flash floods here that I'm aware of. I could be wrong on that. I mean, never take my thoughts as science, but I haven't experienced many, but then again, I'm not, I'm not around any creeks and stuff. Well, I am around a creek.
3: Weather is changing, as you've noticed, across the world. So you never can be too sure.
2: Well, I think I'm going to be okay. I'm not going to head into the weekend with too many worries on my head about having to be rescued from my roof.
3: I think
2: we've all experienced thunderstorms and a couple of days of rain. You'll be fine.
3: Here's the thing. Rain showers will happen also tomorrow morning and thunderstorms developing by the afternoon. That's not good for the Harley ride. I wonder what's going to happen with that.
2: Going to be Chevy ride, Ford ride.
3: Yeah.
2: I mean, it's still throwing a good party.
3: Yeah, that's true.
2: And hardcore bikers, they don't care. They'll ride anyway.
3: No, that makes sense. I mean, you just get a poncho, right?
2: I don't even know if they, some of them don't even do that. Muscle shirt.
3: Really?
2: Goggles and roll on with it.
3: I'd wear my little plastic poncho and go and drive my motorcycle.
2: That thing would beat you to death. A damn poncho on a motorcycle. Does not sound fun.
3: Mm.
2: But anyway, well, give you a chance to, at least we won't be sweltering this weekend. And as, Dad Logic, would demand, the grass needs it.
3: No, the grass doesn't need it.
2: Oh, 100% it needs it.
3: No.
2: I can spend a couple of days without the sprinkler on.
3: We need sunny skies every single day.
2: Then move to San Diego.
3: No. They have rain too, man.
2: Not very often from what I hear. Don't know. I've never had the pleasure.
3: The place where they say is the sunniest in the U.S. is El Paso, Texas. That's so, they're known as the Sun City.
2: Well, I can agree with that. Weren't too many rainy. I don't recall any rainy days, but those days don't stick out. It was always clear skies and sunshine out there when I was there for several months. All right. I like to pretend that we are the good news show. There are a lot of places you can go for bad news and things that are going to kill you. And I guess now that I think about it and I say that, we do sometimes bring out some of the things that are going to kill you, but in kind of a joking way. But it's the weekend. We want good news as we head into the weekend, weather notwithstanding. Depending on who you ask, drinking a little whiskey this weekend, bad for you. Oh, my God, put a bottle down.
3: It depends on how you're drinking it.
2: Yeah. Blah, blah, blah, calories, da-da-da-da-da, carbs and all of that, which I believe whiskey, though, is keto-friendly, if I'm not mistaken.
3: Just like butter. You can eat a whole thing of butter.
2: Mm. That sounds like you ain't going to S right for a week.
3: There are people that eat butter like that, and it's gross. So gross.
2: But I do have some good news when it comes to health benefits, believe it or not, of whiskey.
3: Oh, good.
2: For instance, did you know, and does anyone who gives you a hard time about drinking whiskey, have they ever mentioned that it's loaded with vitamin C?
3: Oh.
2: One shot of whiskey gives you a full day's supply of vitamin C.
3: So no more, taking those pills for vitamin C.
2: Right.
3: You could just do it this way.
2: Yeah.
3: No more vitamins.
2: And it's a lot more fun than, what is that crap you've been taking the last few days? Emergency?
3: Emergency, yeah.
2: Yeah. Your emergency is right in a bottle of Jack. And, you know, obviously, doesn't have all those annoying vitamins like you would get, you know, other vitamins from citrus. But vitamin C, it's gotcha. And isn't that the one thing that they say, I don't know how much science is behind it, but helps you fight off a cold or keep a cold away?
3: So are you saying I should warm up some whiskey and do that for my voice?
2: If you want to warm it up, sure. Right ahead.
3: Like a tea, make a whiskey tea so that it'll help.
2: One shot, full day supply.
3: Maybe I should try that.
2: 100%. Sure Ross has some stored somewhere.
3: I'm not a huge whiskey drinker, though.
2: Well, you don't have to be. You can just have some. You don't have to have it all.
3: I don't have to have the whole bottle.
2: That's where people go wrong. You're like, you can have some whiskey. You don't have to drink all of it. My neighbors trip out because, you know, if there's like a cornhole thing going on or like a backyard hangout, because I can only drink a couple of beers. And I'm just, at that point, then I'm full for some reason. So I'll bring down like some vodka or some Jack Daniels. And everybody's so conditioned to think that, you know, you're going to be trying to rock star on stage and be like Michael Anthony and you know, drain a bottle of whiskey all at one time.
3: Michael Anthony, did he really do that? He would drink a whole bottle like that?
2: I mean, he'd chug bottles of Jack while on stage. I mean, to the point where Jack Daniels made that base for him that, you know, was the shape of a Jack Daniels bottle.
3: So he was essentially like that guy from the CCMF show that downed the vodka.
2: Pretty much, you know, but I'm sure he was accustomed to it a little bit more. But, you know, you don't have to be that guy. No. You can sip whiskey and be just fine. It doesn't mean you're going to be jumping off the roof and go, hey, man, look this, or standing out like in somebody's house with your pants down.
3: You're not going to be like, chug, chug, chug, chug.
2: No, you can just sip whiskey and be just fine.
3: It's not as fun that way.
2: It is. I don't want to be that guy. Maybe it was charming, you know, if you're like 22, 23. Yeah. It ain't charming in your 50s. You look like a jerk that doesn't have his S together. Oh, there's Tommy again. The guy, don't tell him we're hanging out.
3: So you're saying it doesn't look charming in your 30s?
2: No, it doesn't look charming. It's not cute.
3: 21, 22 is where it stops.
2: And, you know, and if you're a woman in your 30s, 40s, 50s, not cute anymore.
3: Very cute. No kidding.
2: You know, when you're in your 20s, low 20s, like, oh, look at her go. She's letting her hair down. That's fun. Everybody likes the drunk hot chick to a point. But when you start throwing up, you got to go home. But, you know, that stuff, not cute. In your older years.
3: Yeah. Not cute for guys to do that either. Tom Holland, you know, the Spider-Man guy, he recently threw up on Hot Ones, you know, the wing show.
2: Yeah. Oh,
3: gross. So nasty.
2: Well, did he throw up because of the spices?
3: Yes, the spices, but still gross.
2: I mean, you got to throw up. I mean, we're talking about whiskey-related stuff here. Anyway, another good benefit of whiskey, it helps you slightly to prevent cancer. Studies found people who drink whiskey have a moderately lower chance of getting cancer thanks to all the antioxidants in it.
3: What? That's such BS because every single liquor out there has a warning label that says could you know, cause cancer.
2: Yeah, you can get cancer from eating Pez, Beth.
3: You can get cancer from drinking from certain water fountains. I learned that when I was in California. There was warnings on every water fountain I went up to. I'm like, I guess I won't be drinking out of that water fountain.
2: We probably eat up with it from the moldy-ass building we're in.
3: Yeah. You know what? There have been a lot of... Do you think some of the deaths in here were caused by mold? Hopefully
2: how many
3: not.
2: Deaths? I know of one. I don't know. Like,
3: wasn't there another?
2: You act like we have a mass grave out back.
3: No, because I was sure that when I first started working here, someone told me that two other people like died here.
2: Not to my knowledge. If they did, I don't remember them.
3: They weren't that important to you?
2: Apparently, I know of one dude.
3: Yeah.
2: Whiskey also good at preventing other diseases, too. New York University found people who drink whiskey in moderation have lower chances of getting strokes, dementia, heart disease, and blood clots.
3: Okay, was this study done by the University of... Oh, I was going to say University of Jack Daniels out of Tennessee.
2: Nope, New York University. And then finally, Beth, this is where it'd be great for you. You feel like you're a little too excited, a little too nervous or anxious about something. Whiskey can calm you down. Researchers in Toronto found one glass. Ooh, that ain't a shot. One glass of
3: whiskey. One full 8-ounce glass of whiskey.
2: It says a glass. That's
3: all
2: I have.
3: Oh, my gosh. Who's drinking that?
2: Can help with nerves and lower your heart rate.
3: Would you drink one full 8-ounce glass of whiskey?
2: An 8-ounce glass? I don't know. Over the course of a night, I probably would.
3: No, as if you're drinking a soda. Like, pretend like it's a
2: that's
3: soda.
2: That's too much.
3: That's awful.
2: That's too much.
3: Oh, my God.
2: You don't even enjoy it that way.
3: Oh, it's so nasty.
2: Apparently, I like pouring a little bit in there and getting ice and then topping it water and then having to repeat that process 20 times during a day instead of just doing it all at once. Good God, though. If you had just straight whiskey, 8-ounce glass of whiskey, and then you drank that fast, that's a bad night.
3: I can't believe.
2: That ain't going to be the only one you do.
3: Yeah. I can't believe a university is recommending a full glass of whiskey.
2: No one's recommended S, Beth. They're saying that if you do drink a glass of whiskey, it will help with nerves and lower your heart rate. They're not saying you should do it, but if you do, those are potential results.
3: I blame whiskey for Ross's blood pressure issues. Whiskey and the steak.
2: Your only hatred for whiskey is that Ross likes it. and steak as well. If you see Ross having any kind of enjoyment from it, I don't care if he all of a sudden starts liking knee-high. You'll immediately start hating knee-high because Ross has a moment of where he's happy and not catering to you.
3: Well, here is the problem, okay? When your blood pressure is so high that the dentist won't work on you, that's not a good sign. Mm. It's time to kick the whiskey.
2: I blame all the what-ifs he must hear all day, every day.
3: Oh, no.
2: And the amount, how many times do billionaires get brought up in your general conversations with Ross?
3: I'm not the one who brings them up.
2: Really?
3: He brings them up.
2: Oh,
3: because he like models his investing on those billionaires. Like his favorite person is Warren Buffett. That's like his, idol. Like, you know how some people idolize football players? He's like, Warren Buffett is his quarterback.
2: You guys make the smart talk when you guys are at home, man. We're trying to figure out who farted in our house. You guys are like, oh, Warren Buffett this, stock market that. And just trying to figure out who smoked the entire room out.
3: And that Charlie, I think his name was Munger, Charlie Munger, Warren Buffett's partner. Yeah, Ross used to talk about that guy all the time.
2: Guys, get some trading cards. Billionaire trading cards. Why not?
3: Why don't they have something like that? I think people would be into it.
2: Slap some posters up. I mean, let's if you're going to do it, do the thing.
3: Yes.
2: All right, it's Open Line Friday. We'll take a break. We do have some concert tickets coming up for you a little bit later in the show.
3: We have way too many concert tickets to give away.
2: Never too many. How many do we have?
3: Oh, my gosh. We have to give out a bunch of Toto tickets from this past week. We never gave out.
2: All right. Let's do that right now.
3: Yeah, that sounds great.
2: 843-626-9283. First caller through gets a pair of tickets to go see Toto. When is that show again? I'm not looking at all the notes.
3: Okay, so Toto, Christopher Cross, and the Romantics will be in Raleigh this upcoming, I think it's Tuesday. What is July 29th? That's Tuesday, right?
2: I give up.
3: Okay, whatever July 29th is.
2: All right, cool. First caller right now. We'll turn it into Ticket Palooza today.
3: Yeah.
2: We'll get rid of all your damn tickets.
3: Good.
2: All right, good deal. So first caller through gets the first Toto tickets. And then what other shows do we have?
3: We have tickets for Bob Dylan as well.
2: That's this weekend though, right?
3: No, that's Wednesday of next week.
2: Oh, Wednesday next week. Okay.
3: Yeah. And then, we could do the introduction to Mammoth as well. Because Mammoth's going to the House of Blues next Friday.
2: Okay.
3: Or next Saturday, sorry, August 1st.
2: Tell you what, I finally got around to watching that Bob Dylan movie. And I like music biopics anyway. And so now I've never really been a fan. I've never hated Bob Dylan or anything. It's just never been my cup of tea.
3: Mm-hmm.
2: But now, because of the movie, it's got me all geeked out to check out Bob Dylan stuff. So I'll probably be spending some time. I didn't know he was such a little rebellious ass. I thought he was just like way low key, you know, singing about the trees and kumbaya. Well, he was a little bit of a hellraiser.
3: So it really digs deep into his background.
2: Yeah, as much as a movie can. You know, in 2 hours, you're trying to encapsulate a guy's entire life into a 2-hour movie. But, you know, but it does a good job. I enjoyed it.
3: Okay. Who plays Bob Dylan in this? You have no idea.
2: Some dude.
3: I may have to watch this.
2: Yeah, it's good. I liked it. It's a good story. All right. We'll take a break back in a second.
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3: Your Wave 104 cast scattered thunderstorms are projected for the entire day. We will be hitting a high of 87. This evening, a low of 76 with a chance of flooding. 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

0: Pepperdine Friday, the TNA show. We got Tommy and Beth here. Lines are open, 843-626-9283. 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You don't have to call in and deal with anything. Just leave your voice text, and we'll handle all the busy work for you. Just trying to make it easier on you. And, of course, Facebook Messenger always available as well. Should we now start keeping up with Instagram messages and TikTok and all that, too?
1: I mean, really, we should.
0: And how do you monitor all that simultaneously?
1: Well, I mean, my thing just pops up on my phone.
0: Like all of them, no matter what?
1: Yeah.
0: On the same thread, or you have to go back and forth between all of them?
1: No, it'll show up on my notifications. I had to turn off notifications for one of my little accounts because it was going off too much.
0: Yeah. But, yeah, that's usually mine too. It's like if you use like DoorDash to, you know, like once the next week, you're just inundated with DoorDash. Hey, guess what? It's Tuesday. Burr, burr, burr, burr, burr. You know what I mean?
1: Yeah.
0: So I hate putting my having to subscribe to these damn things.
1: But it's worth it, Tommy. Yesterday, I got a message from Speedway. That gas station, and they said, oh, get 10 cents off a gallon. I'm like, ooh, I'm going to click on that.
0: No offense to Speedway at all. Fine gas station, yeah. Be a fine establishment or whatever. I don't want notifications from them.
1: Even if it's 10 cents off?
0: No. No,
1: or what if 50 cents?
0: No. Everybody that shaves a penny off of whatever it is they're selling, I don't want to hear from you. I don't want to hear from Taco Bell on their app. I don't want to hear from Chick-fil-A on their... I don't want to hear from anybody.
1: But then you're missing out on all the deals.
0: You know, I'm not chasing deals around either. I don't have that kind of time.
1: It chases you. You don't chase it.
0: Yeah, but then I got to look at it. Then I got to read it. Then I got to remember it, because I'm not going to... You know, like, if I got something from, let's say, Speedway right now, I'm not going to jump up here and leave the show and go to effing Speedway.
1: Well, but
0: in the next 10 minutes, I'm not going to remember it anyway.
1: So I clicked that deal for 10 cents. It's good for a month, so I can go anytime within the month.
0: Got it. And is there a Speedway close to you?
1: Right across from here.
0: Oh, is that what that
1: station,
0: is over there?
1: So I usually go there and then go home.
0: Yeah, the notifications can just go away.
1: So we got a message from somebody who said, what's up? And I said, do you have something for Open Line Friday?
0: Yeah, he does. What's up? Just saying hello, Beth.
1: He said, I think so. I missed what Tommy was saying, unfortunately. Okay.
0: He missed what I said?
1: Yeah.
0: You ain't missed nothing, buddy. Very, very few and far between the smart things come out of this guy.
1: And then we have Bill, who wanted to interject with his opinion on the whole Richie Sambora, John Bon Jovi thing. He said that he doesn't believe it's a friendship issue or a drinking issue with those, you know, like how he stood up John Bon Jovi a few times for shows.
0: Yeah.
1: It's a money issue between those two.
0: Oh, thinks that Richie wants more money than John's willing to give?
1: Exactly.
0: Very likely.
1: Well, and that's the thing. When Richie left, I don't think John ever honored Richie as, like, you know, an equal. They didn't get equal pay. He was an employee of John, wasn't he?
0: Well, the band's not called John Bon Sambora. John Bon Jovi.
1: Yeah, but, you know, you think about Ozzy Osbourne. Well, no, he did get the most amount when he was solo. I was going to say, didn't he pay his people equal? But no, he didn't.
0: Can you tell me what Randy Rhoads was doing before we all knew him as Ozzy's guitar player? Amazing guitar player and rightfully celebrated. But without Ozzy, he'd probably, who knows what he would have been. Would we have ever heard of Randy Rhoads?
1: No.
0: Without Ozzy Osbourne? Should he have gotten equal pay as Ozzy?
1: Yeah, I think so. He was that good.
0: He was that good, but he ain't Ozzy. Ozzy's the reason we know who he is.
1: But Errol Smith, look at Joe Perry and Steven Tyler. They get equal pay.
0: Right. And they're in a band that is not named after either one of them.
1: Yeah.
0: You know, they leaned on each other. Not to say that Ozzy didn't lean on Randy and John didn't lean on, what's his name, Richie. But, you know, the band's name is John Bon Jovi. The other piece is, hey, it's great if you want to hang around. Other people play guitar, too. As we've seen, because John Bon Jovi has gone on through the years and years and years. And, you know, the people who are hardcore Richie Sambora people, you know, they got sour grapes. I don't. Guitar part sounds the same. I don't know Richie Sambora personally. Hey, it was great when you were in there. That's a cool story. Other guy plays too, and he sounds just like the song. So I'm good. Bon Jovi still up there? Cool. Bon Jovi still alive.
1: I still wonder about that because, you know, Richie Sambora left Bon Jovi right around the time that he started dating Orianthe and then started playing in her band. I almost feel like he left because of a girl.
0: My understanding is, if I'm recalling the that series the right way, is that he just couldn't show up and wasn't, he left the band in a lurch. And it may be because he had, was kind of rehabilitating himself and worried about being on the road and that triggering him to, you know, do whatever substances, you know, name one, that would have caused him to relapse, which is fine. And mm-hmm. I respect that or whatever. But, you know, everybody else has got a job. You're risking everyone else's job and paycheck because you can't get your S straight.
1: Sad. Well, I mean, and that's where you have a session player, right? The session player jumps in.
0: They have backups ready to go. And usually it's that guy's tech.
1: Yeah,
0: until they can get somebody else in there.
1: Mm-hmm.
0: You know, and, you know, John Bon Jovi made it work. He got left in a lurch. Richie Sambora not on the same continent on the night of a show on another continent. And, you know, they had to, you know, get somebody who's going to be there. Need a guitar player. Sounds really dumb without it. And you're not even here in the same country.
1: Yeah. Yeah. I mean, it's sad. But you think about this. Do you really need a guitar player in the lurch? You could get one of those things, a loop of the guitar, and just play it in the background.
0: You have always some kind of harebrained, like,
1: I'm serious.
0: What if?
1: Well, no, but think about this. There was this guy that performed on stage. He was a singer, and he had this little whole setup that it was like on his laptop that was playing all the instruments for him while he's just singing, and people paid for that.
0: And then the other Beths of the world would say, well, you're not really playing, you're doing a loop.
1: That's true too.
0: So, but anyway, all right, Open Line Friday, we'll take a break, back in a second. TNA show,
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1: Your Wave 104cast, scattered thunderstorms are projected for the entire day. We will be hitting a high of 87. This evening, a low of 76 with a chance of flooding.
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1: 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Beth, you do a lot of traveling on your vacations and stuff, and frequently use the airlines. It's been years since I've been on an airplane.
2: Oh, yeah. The airlines, I mean, it's hit or miss. Some of the airlines are great. Some are not.
1: Yeah. I wouldn't know the difference. I mean, Spirit had no frills to it, but it was just as good as any on the inside. And yeah, I never had an issue with, I guess what you would call the budget airlines.
2: Yeah. Well, I mean, even the nicer airlines are not nice anymore. They've really downgraded themselves because they're trying to save a buck.
1: Right.
2: But the one thing is, when you're on your flights, I would say, I mean, I don't know about you, but always stopping in Charlotte, sometimes I've missed my flights because of Charlotte's issues. That is the worst airport to, like, go to first before you go to the next one. Like, from Myrtle Beach, I would rather go to Dallas before I go to Charlotte, because I'll more than likely catch my next flight if I do it that way.
1: Is it just because Charlotte's so spread out or whatever?
2: Well, it's because they always have issues at their airport. I mean, like, I don't know what it is, but Charlotte will delay me to get to my next, like, for instance, I was trying to get to Hawaii one year and I was delayed in Charlotte, which made me get my delayed flight in Phoenix, and I missed my flight to Hawaii because of Charlotte, the Charlotte issues.
1: What are you doing in that situation?
2: Because I got stuck in Phoenix, I just went back to Tucson and, you know, crashed at my friend's house.
1: Yeah, I know, but how do you get the next plane? Like, the one that you were supposed to be on is gone.
2: Yeah.
1: Like, how do you know which plane to get on next?
2: Well, they reschedule you for the next flight, and then they gave me a worse seat.
1: Those sons of bitches.
2: Yeah, that happens.
1: Well, when you travel, like, whenever I travel on the airlines, it's usually, I don't really go across the country, you know, very often at all. But like, you and Ross are on there, it's a long flight to wherever it is you're going. Has it ever come to your mind to maybe join the old Mile High Club?
2: No, it has not.
1: Would you admit it if you had considered potentially joining the Mile High Club? Or are you just going to say no?
2: I mean, I think I'd be more open to it on the nicer planes, at the first class. Like, when you go into first class where they have, like, the beds and stuff and a private first class room.
1: Yeah.
2: I'd be more apt to do it that way. Have you seen those rooms with the beds and you can close the door and lock it? I'd be more open to that situation.
1: My luck, we wouldn't see a stewardess for 2 hours, and the second something went down, they'd open the door. That's just the way it goes down.
2: I don't think they can on those nicer airlines that have the closed first class booths, because I think you lock it from the inside. I don't know. I've never had the pleasure. But, I mean, you can see all of those tours of that seating online, which is kind of nice.
1: Yeah, that's just the way luck goes. Mm-hmm. My kids can be out of town, and, you know, old girl and I decide to do some business, and they'll find, like, a time machine or something, and as soon as things get hot and heavy, there'll be a knock on the door, you'll hear somebody come in, and, you know, it's frustrating, is what it is, though. Well, Beth, not that they are saying you should do it, but flight attendants are weighing in on potentially to get some business done on the plane and go about it in a way that might let you get away with it a little bit. They're weighing in you with some tips from the people who know best how to get things done.
2: I'm sure the first tip would be to, you know, go first class in one of those cabins. But by the way, they can still, I just looked it up.
1: It's kind of awkward if your seats aren't there. Hey, can we sit next to you for a little bit here?
2: Well, that's why you buy those seats. But it turns out they can open the cabin doors on the outside, even if you lock it.
1: Ah, thank you for that research.
2: That's not good.
1: Well, here's what some of the flight attendants are saying. And it's honestly, looking at some of the things that they're suggesting, like this first one here, it won't surprise you, but at the same time will, how dumb people are at trying to get away with it. The very first piece of advice is don't do it in the gallery or in the galley where the attendant sits.
2: Why would you do that? Who does that? Do it in the bathroom.
1: Right. Hey, we give a hard time to people at festivals that get down in the the porta potties, okay. But all of a sudden now the restroom in a plane, basically a porta potty.
2: No, there's a difference, okay? Like, you don't have the filth that you can smell because it gets, you know, I don't know where it goes, but it goes somewhere. And it's not in the actual, you know, toilet.
1: Oh, yeah. It's not chilling out down there looking at you while you get things done.
2: Exactly.
1: Yeah, I didn't feel... that's a good point. Because I guess as the woman, you're kind of face down looking at that guy while things are going on. Like, yes. Hey, how you doing? Oh, that person eats a lot of fiber.
2: How gross.
1: So don't go in the galley where the... flight attendants are. Seems like that's kind of intuitive, but apparently to some people it is not. Loud moaners.
2: Oh my gosh, why would you do that?
1: In the bathroom, the walls, I don't know if you've noticed, very, very thin.
2: Yeah, you should be quiet.
1: Figure it out. Jam a sock in there or something if you have to.
2: They also say overnight flights because people aren't going to notice you if you go to the bathroom.
1: Yeah, there you go. Keep it in. Go to the bathrooms and be quiet is the suggestion from this flight attendant. Not that she's endorsing it and saying you should, but if you are going to anyway, there's one little trick there. You're also better off in a flight that isn't full. One of the flight attendants observed two guys engaging in hand play underneath the complimentary blankets. And they don't wash those blankets, to my knowledge.
2: I thought, really? They don't? Yeah. Are you sure? Because it comes in the brand new wrap plastic.
1: Oh, do they?
2: Yeah.
1: She says they were discreet with the flight being close to empty. She just let it slide. They did attempt to put the blankets back in the overhead bin, which she said, that's your blanket now. and she says, never accept blankets that aren't in their original package.
2: Oh, yeah, because you don't know what's on that thing.
1: Mm.
2: Think of all the, oh, gross.
1: I would have never thought that for the blankets. The worst I would have thought is somebody's farted in that thing, and I don't want it, you know, next to my face, but there's dudes in there hand driving. That's a hard no. I'll never use those.
2: But, okay, think about if a passenger had, let's see, I'm trying to think of the worst thing that they could have had, that they could spread, like a skin irritation of some sort, and you put that blanket on yourself and it spreads to you.
1: I'll take that over what these fellows were contributing.
2: Oh, gosh.
1: I want no part of that. None. Give me some skin stuff right now.
2: It's not like you're going to get pregnant from it. Don't worry.
1: I mean, it's worse than, no. Beware of turbulence and other passengers. I guess the doors to the bathroom can actually be open, like you, as you pointed out, from the outside. And they can also fly open if the turbulence is bad enough.
2: Uh-oh.
1: With turbulence going on, like, you'd liable to break your damn neck in there. I don't know why.
2: That's embarrassing. What if you're using the bathroom and then all of a sudden the door opens?
1: You'll live?
2: How embarrassing.
1: Oh, and then you're getting all shook up in there. Well, there's nothing in there floating, so you're good. I was just thinking that it might, shaking it up, and all of a sudden you got everybody else's droppings on your butt.
2: That is strange that these flight attendants allow people to do hand play underneath the blankets and they don't mention anything.
1: She said that it was because the flight wasn't full. There was no one around them. So she let it slide because of that. Like if there was somebody within eyesight of them, I don't know. What do you say? Excuse me, sir. Would you guys stop playing tug of war so that the other passengers can relax?
2: And then on top of that, if they have to warn you twice, then you're going to face fines and be banned from ever flying on the airline. Yeah.
1: And then no dudes getting off the plane, touching everything as they go. Zero hand washing going on.
2: Well, maybe they, you never know. They could have some hand sanitizer with them.
1: Right. I'm going to count on that then.
2: Yes.
1: let's see. Use the bathroom, not the seats. A couple flight attendants said they've gone as far as calling federal marshals to meet at landings and banning people from flights. Also, make it quick. One of the attendants said they had a couple waiting in the galley for 15 minutes. As the woman tried to convince the man to meet her in the bathroom. Everybody knows what conversation you're having. Just make the decision at your seats and then go to the bathroom together.
2: Oh, man.
1: And keep it under 5 to 10 minutes.
2: Here's the thing, though. Right at this point in life, I think these flight attendants are more apt to turn you in nowadays because everyone's so mad in life. They're not going to let you have any fun.
1: Yeah, that's true. Yeah.
2: But I did read online that flight attendants will be nicer to you if you give them a Starbucks card. So meet your little flight attendant before you're going to do this action. Give her $25 Starbucks cards to say thank you for doing a great job. Then go for it.
1: You don't have just one. There's many of them walking up and down the aisles.
2: Well, I mean, usually one, like there's like one or two designated to an area, like each area.
1: Yeah. It's already expensive enough. Buying a Starbucks card just so maybe, hopefully, possibly somebody might do what?
2: Well, okay. Usually they'll be extra nice to you and take care of you. They may even give you a free drink.
1: I don't need nice. I just need, yes, I'll take a soda. Thanks.
2: Well, if you get a free beer out of it, you wouldn't be happy?
1: I don't need a beer that bad. So basically you're asking me to pay for a $25 beer?
2: Well, I am saying if you're going to try to get away with, being part of the Mile High Club.
1: Please.
2: $25 gift card.
1: Let's just be honest on that. I ain't convincing nobody into that action.
2: Well, no, not with a flight attendant. But,
1: No, with old girl. She ain't going on. She's got the same problem all ladies do. She's in charge of her sexual future.
2: She can
1: get it anytime she wants.
2: I mean, if you guys want to live on the edge one day, $25 gift card to the flight.
1: Starving. She can have it whenever she wants. Wild hair. Hey, yeah. Tommy. Yes.
2: Yes.
1: If I'm saying, hey, she's like, nah, maybe later.
2: Well, you never know.
1: Not right now.
2: Maybe for your next anniversary, that'll be the gift. Say, that's all I want for my gift for the next anniversary.
1: Next anniversary?
2: Yeah.
1: I gotta wait for a next anniversary?
2: Well, I mean, you know how you give gifts for anniversaries? You say, we're going to go on this trip, and this is what I want. I want to be part of the Mile High Club.
1: Oh, you're saying the Mile High Club thing.
2: Yes, and that's all I want for my anniversary present.
1: Man, I don't want obligatory sessions. Those aren't any fun.
2: Oh, yeah, that's true. But at least you get it, and then you can say, I got it. I'm part of the club.
1: I might as well help myself. I don't want anything that's a job.
2: Yeah. But the real...
1: Might as well get a blow-up doll.
2: The real way to do it and get away with it is you just need to get on a private jet, Tommy. One day you'll be able to afford that private jet.
1: Why didn't I think of that, Beth? Problem solved. You're right. This is a waste of time of everybody's segment here.
2: Well, you said that you wanted to eventually become a pilot. It's never too late to become a pilot, right? And then you fly your own plane, put on autopilot, go in the back, do your thing, come back, and finish flying the plane.
1: I would hate to have seen what was on your Santa list as a kid. Like, it just the wildest imaginary things ever. All right, it's Open Line Friday. We'll take a break. We're giving away tickets all day long. We just gave away Toto tickets. How about a four-pack of tickets to tonight's show of Myrtle Mania? It's the dinner show where you can win you play games if you want to. You don't have to, but you can play games for really cool prizes. And it's got kind of a fun 90s club vibe to it. And you get your free dinner with it and all that as well. It's got a four-pack for tonight's show. 866-653-ROCK. First caller through. That is yours. We'll take a break. Back in a second.
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2: Yes.
1: Or potentially traveling around, and you get tired of the same-ass songs, or maybe in the car, no one agrees on the same playlist, which is often the case when we're traveling about. What is this shirt?
2: Oh, gosh.
1: Is often said when I'm driving out. Now, I will say this. My playlist is a little eclectic. It can go it can go from Tony Bennett to Drake.
2: Okay, that's weird.
1: In one song. And that doesn't bother me whatsoever. In my playlist of just, it's just songs I like, and there's no genre attached to it whatsoever.
2: You should know better. That's weird. That's a weird transition.
1: Well, I take that coming from you. That is a, I feel a little guilty on that now.
2: Yeah.
1: Well, because, if you're telling me it's weird.
2: Well, I mean, because you got to take into account the people you're riding with. You know, you could get. You got to be considerate of everyone who has to listen to the same music, right?
1: Yeah.
2: So you go, you do a better transition. You need a middle song in between.
1: I'm not DJing and driving. Part of the cool thing about listening to radio is you're not in charge of the playlist. Like you're listening to what comes on, meaning you don't have to lord over it.
2: Exactly.
1: And you don't have to worry about, is this song good enough for everybody?
2: Well, that's radio. But if you're doing it just based on your playlist, that's not a good story right there.
1: So in this playlist, I have 3,625 songs. All that I've personally put on this playlist.
2: Mm-hmm.
1: And if I were to play, you know, songs off of this playlist, here, I'll tell you how they come up. Let's see here. Oh, wait a second. It's playing the wrong playlist. It's playing my morning show playlist. So I can go from, now this is just organic. I'm just hitting next. I got John Mellencamp's Play Guitar. And then it wants to load up Korn. Another Brick in the Wall, the cover, the Pink Floyd cover.
2: Okay.
1: Then Cody Jinks, Clint Black, Mamas and the Papas.
2: I mean,
1: like,
2: this
1: you
2: is
1: could go
2: weird.
1: From all the Justin Timberlake, then Madonna.
2: That's not even a good transition.
1: Then She Wants Revenge. Yeah, I'm not planning a radio station here, Beth. These are just songs I like, and in no particular order and in no genre. But, listen, everybody likes music their own way.
2: But if you're trying to make it so that it's palatable to anybody, you got to,
1: I'm not shucking and jiving for folks when I'm trying to drive. These are songs that are going to keep me alert and get some vibe going.
2: Right off the bat, I think to myself, if I were in your car, I'd be like, aren't you a radio person? Like, how do you not put this together properly?
1: Because I don't obsess over it, Beth, and I'm more of a talker than I am. We hardly play music on here.
2: Well, you know how to take lights out of the playlist when we're playing it in the morning.
1: Oh, I sure do. I sure do know how to do that. So, so it's an eclectic one, but, often, oh my God, what is this song? So I have to, just so I don't have to hear the lip service, I'll put on something, I guess, or let her take over the playlist or a kid or whatever. And then, they'll play 30 seconds of a song, then hit next. And then also not find anything they want to hear.
2: Or they'll play Morgan Wallen over and over and over again.
1: Don't unlock that nightmare for me. I'm having a good day. But the point is, with the TNA Show podcast, those arguments are moot because it's just straight information that everybody can use. So give us a like and follow and take us with you on vacation. If you're visiting here, take us home with you. Take a little bit of the beach. We'll last longer than a hermit crab will.
2: Oh, that is true. Well, that one hermit crab that ran across the street, I bet you he's still alive.
1: Maybe, but we hopefully will outlast him. So there you go, the TNA Morning Show podcast. We're available when you're damn good and ready. You don't have to get up early and listen to this anymore. All right, when we get back, well, of course, the lines are open as they are all morning long at Open Line Friday, 843-626-9283. It's National Drive-Thru Day.
2: Ooh.
1: So they have awarded who is currently the fastest drive-thru. Knee-jerk response, who do you think it will be?
2: McDonald's.
1: All right. Well, I'll tell you if you're right coming up in just a couple of seconds. And they've reported on the drive-through times and a couple other categories that we'll get into as well. We'll take a break. 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
0: 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State Highway Patrol reporting one incident in Horry County on Highway 501 northbound at Gardner-Lacey. Look for a disabled vehicle on the overpass of Bypass 17 on Robert Griffin Parkway and a lane restriction on Wild Iris Drive between 38th Avenue North and 48th Avenue North. 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
2: Your Wave 104 cast scattered thunderstorms are projected for the entire day. We will be hitting a high of 87. This evening, a low of 76 with a chance of flooding.
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1: All right, deadheads. Rick Roberts got another pair of tickets to Box of Rain, the Essential Grateful Dead. Got another pair of them for you today. Features members of Dark Star Orchestra, Living Earth, Zen Tricksters, Dead on Live, and more. You can relive the songs that defined a generation of deadheads. Going on at the Carolina Opry, that's this Sunday at 7 p.m. So he'll have his final tickets for that coming up for you a little bit later today with Rick Roberts here on the Grand Strands Classic Rock, Wave 104.1. All right, who are the champions when it comes to it? Is, oh, by the way, happy National Drive-Thru Day. Oh. I'm sure we're all going to celebrate. We'll go home. Our kids will be home and excited about it. I'm sure you've decorated your house for it. It's going to be an amazing day.
2: You know it.
1: They're trying to award and find out who, and they rate them over the course of over each year. Like, who has the fastest drive-through service? And your answer was?
2: McDonald's, because, you know, Chick-fil-A takes forever with my order.
1: That answer is incorrect.
2: Really?
1: Yes. No, I'm lying to you.
2: Is it Taco Bell? Right about now, it probably is, considering not many people are going there.
1: Well, funny you should say it like that, because Taco Bell is number one.
2: Oh, man.
1: But you're going to equate it to the lettuce thing.
2: Yes, I am.
1: And to that argument, I'll have you know, this is the fifth consecutive year that they've been number one, just in terms of time, getting
2: what?
1: Through the drive-through. Well, my theory is it's the same five ingredients, just arranged differently. So it's not like there's they have to do a whole lot of different kinds of prepping for whatever it is. And that's not a knock, by the way. I love me some Taco Bell from time to time.
2: But it also depends on what you're ordering, because my order takes a little longer, and then they say to pull up forward every time I'm there.
1: So, all right, here's another theory on that. I think what they're doing when they tell you to pull around, because it is a little irritating. It's like, why am I pulling around? There is nobody behind me. Why am I having to pull around so you can walk all the way out there when I could just sit here? No one's there. No one's coming. We're good. I can wait right here.
2: It makes no sense.
1: Here's my theory on it. So the employees are being rated themselves inside the store based on how long, and the store is being rated, all of the employees, on how quickly they can get the cars out.
2: Okay.
1: So there are devices that, kind of measure the time that a car is in the drive-thru. So if you're sitting there waiting for a thing, the time continues to tick, but it stops when you pull away. The device doesn't know that you've just pulled on the other side and are having to wait over there. They're trying to keep their bosses off their back with keeping their drive-through times quick.
2: Wow, they're cheating the system. Someone needs to call them out on that.
1: I don't mind waiting another minute or so, especially, if I'm waiting, that means they're cooking. And that means whatever it is
2: fresh. Yeah.
1: And, you get it and it's hot and, I'm a happy guy.
2: Yeah, but if you're the only one pulling in, there's been a day where I pulled in for lunch. I was the only person in the drive-thru. There's no one inside. And then they say, pull ahead. I'm like, what are you guys really doing back there?
1: Who goes and sits at a fast food restaurant inside anymore? Now, I ask that, and as I go to the drive-thru, I see people in there in the lobby. Like, I've never had if you're going to, maybe this is just my life experience that I'm trying to, broadcast on everyone else. But if I'm going to fast food, I'm on my way to A or B. You know what I mean? I'm not going in and relaxing and enjoying a nice dinner at a drive-thru restaurant.
2: Obviously, you've never seen Chick-fil-A, because when I'm in their drive-thru, there's people inside sitting down.
1: I don't get it. Who wants to get out, park, go into Chick-fil-A, and sit down? Like, it's nothing wrong with it. I'm just saying, who does that? Who's got the time? Usually, Chick-fil-A is a get-it-and-go kind of place. Now, I'll say this. When the boys were smaller, and they had this pre-COVID, and they had the big playpen or whatever, that was treated as an extra park we could go to when it was raining or it was too hot or, you know, or we couldn't go outside. Chick-fil-A was a stop for that. Yes, we'd go in. I'd eat while they're doing that. And, you know, we'd make a thing of it. But now, like, who goes into McDonald's?
2: I don't know about the McDonald's because I really don't use their drive thru. I haven't been to a McDonald's in years.
1: I mean, like, period? Not even a drive thru?
2: No, I don't eat McDonald's.
1: Are you good? You got chapped cheeks about McDonald's for some reason?
2: No, I'm trying to be. I always thought Chick-fil-A was healthier. That's why I go there.
1: Yeah, it may be. Listen, if you stay away from the fries, mostly, I mean, obviously, the bread's not the best. But, you know, you're eating bread at Chick-fil-A. It's the bread that is the devil in all of this.
2: That's why you get the grilled chicken nuggets, and then you get the kale salad, and you put it on top. Mm.
1: If I'm at fast food, I'm punting on, you know, calorie counting. Now, I'm not getting the most decadent thing. I usually get the smallest burger available. Right now, McDonald's has got their value menu. You can get a double cheeseburger for, like, $2.50.
2: Really?
1: Yeah, right. It's on the McValue menu. You don't have to get the whole meal and all that stuff. You can, for $2.50, get a double cheeseburger and then get a, you know, Diet Coke with it, and you're solid. And other than the bread, you know, it's really not that bad for you.
2: I always wonder, when they do those deals, is it because they're like, oh, we got to get rid of this meat, we better, like, do a deal really quick?
1: No, they don't. They're not making these deals up on the day that they have extra meat. I mean, it's an ongoing nationwide thing they've got going on.
2: Yeah, that's a decent deal.
1: Yeah. I mean, I don't mind that. And I don't want all the fries. I just, you know, I want a little burger, a little something to get me going, and something to wash it down with, then I'm on my way.
2: But don't you wonder? Okay, so I will say McDonald's is very addictive. When, like, that's also another thing of why I don't eat McDonald's. Because, when I was younger, I get addicted to the food and I have to go back and again and again. Have you noticed that? I mean, once you have a burger from them, you want to go and get another one.
1: Nah,
2: get another one.
1: For me, again, obviously can't speak for everybody. Fast food is the last ditch thing. Like, we're going from A to B, and we don't have the cooking and the cleaning. It's just, you know, we don't have time to do all that, and we're on the road. That's when fast food happens. It's to save time at home. Like, or maybe we're on the way back from somewhere and, you know, maybe we're short in the pantry, which is that a la carte burns you from time to time with that. And, you know, cooking and the cleaning and all this. But F it, we'll just get, you know, fast food.
2: Okay. That makes sense.
1: So that's kind of how we use those.
2: Mm-hmm.
1: KFC is the second fastest one, believe it
2: what?
1: Or not.
2: What? How do they do that with the bucket of chicken? Every day they have a different bucket. Did you know that right now?
1: No. What does that mean? Is there a different kind of chicken?
2: Yeah.
1: Is tomorrow pterodactyl? I mean, what is the, what, how do they do such variety on the bucket?
2: Well, I was looking at, there's a commercial that ran recently that I saw, and it's like, they have the $10 bucket a day promotion going on right now. So, like, Monday's the 24-piece chicken nuggets with four sauces. Tuesday's the 8-piece drums and thighs. Wednesday's the wings with two sauces.
1: Then so it's not all bucket every day. It's different things.
2: It's different. It's a $10 bucket, but different things in your $10 bucket.
1: Oh, they put those things in your bucket.
2: Yeah, so the nuggets one day, the drums and thighs another day, the wings another day, tenders another day, and the chicken nuggets rounded up on Friday.
1: I see. My dumb ass thought they put, chicken in your bucket.
2: Well, yes, it's chicken, but different cuts of chicken every day.
1: If I'm getting a bucket, and I've had one since my childhood, but about, you know, just a couple of months ago, and it was amazing. It was, just a bucket of chicken, and it was pretty damn good on its own.
2: But that's going to be a $20 bucket, right?
1: Is that what it is? I don't know.
2: Yeah.
1: My future son-in-law
2: bought it. You want the $10 bucket. Today's chicken nuggets. Go get your $10 bucket.
1: I'm not eating all that today. I'm good. Good on that. Let's see. KFC, then Arby's, Wendy's, Dunkin', Burger King, then McDonald's, Beth, way down there.
3: Starbucks and something called Dutch Brothers.
2: Oh, Dutch Brothers is good.
3: Is it?
2: It's a West Coast thing.
3: Gotta be. But and Tim Hortons is a California thing, right?
2: I don't
3: know. Or a Canada thing.
2: I think that's a Canada thing. But here's the thing with Arby's. I think they're fast on their drive-thru because nobody goes to Arby's anymore.
3: We're sleeping on Arby's, I'm telling you. I don't know why they're such at the bottom of the barrel when it comes to your options, but we're sleeping on Arby's. You know, Arby's is pretty damn good.
2: You know what it is? It's because that commercial where they're like, with the roast beef,
3: yeah.
2: Like, it kind of infers a different type of roast beef, and I think that's what was a big turnoff for people.
3: Ma'am, that is your perverted mind. Now, I'm a pervert, or at least I thought I was.
2: You don't think that that's what they were inferring?
3: Not once have I ever thought about that until this very minute have I equated the Arby's roast beef with lady parts.
2: And that's why I can't do it. I mean, Ross loves Arby's, but I can't do it because I think about lady parts every time I think about their roast beef. I'm like, oh no, I'm good. Because of the way the commercial was.
3: Well, that's rude to Arby's and quite frankly, rude to other ladies who might have more of an outie than an innie. They are people too, Beth.
2: It was bad marketing. Bad marketing.
3: No, it's your bad thoughts, evil Satanist thoughts that are going on.
2: No.
3: I used to think I was a pervert. I'm kind of relieved and a little saddened that maybe my prowess ain't what I thought it was.
2: Nope, it's not.
3: Now you were thinking about lady parts.
2: You didn't think that when you saw that commercial. That was first thing that went through my mind.
3: No, ma'am.
2: Like,
3: no, ma'am. I like roast beef sandwiches. They are amazing. And when I think of it in the context of, I don't know, a restaurant, it's the furthest thing from my mind.
2: Didn't they say we've got the beef or something? Or what do they say with the roast
3: Wendy's
2: beef?
3: Is where's the beef. And Arby's is we've got the meats.
2: The meats. And...
3: Let me guess, that's a wiener now, right? You said meat. Are you like 12?
2: No, but I'm serious. That commercial with the roast beef, that's all I could think about.
3: Feel like you're going to accidentally turn into a lesbian if you eat at Arby's? No. What is the problem?
2: No, I don't know. It was a turnoff for me.
3: Well, Beth, give it the sniff test when you get it in the bag just to be sure. You'll be good.
2: Maybe.
3: That is a shame. And an insult to Arby's, I might add.
2: It's the marketing, man. The marketing didn't do well for me.
3: You didn't do well for you. Anyway, so there you have it. Happy National Drive-Through Day. We'll take a break. The late edition of the Entertainment Report coming up next.
0: 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State Highway Patrol reporting one incident in Horry County on Highway 501 northbound at Gardner-Lacey. Look for a disabled vehicle on the overpass of Bypass 17 on Robert Griffin Parkway and a lane restriction on Wild Iris Drive between 38th Avenue North and 48th Avenue North. 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
2: Your Wave 104 cast, scattered thunderstorms are projected for the entire day. We will be hitting a high of 87. This evening, a low of 76 with a chance of flooding.
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1: Well, there is trouble in paradise for the royals. I love these stories. Now, we'll get to it coming up. But we are going to start out with the very sad news. Celebrity Reaper added again, but here's an interesting point of it. We're just now hearing about this, and this happened June 2nd.
2: Mm-hmm.
1: Ben and Casey Affleck's mother has passed away. Yes, she passed away back on June 2nd of this year. She passed away at the age of 83, and the Boston Globe obituary is now just putting it out there.
2: Sounds like you're more appalled at the timeliness of it than you are of the actual death.
1: Well, I don't know why they waited so long to put in the obituaries, right?
2: Well, she's technically not the celebrity, and maybe they just found out about it.
1: You found out about your mom dying a month after? You're talking about the Boston Globe. Oh, okay. Well, she was a graduate of Harvard University, spent 35 years as a public school teacher until retirement back in 2008, and she was battling pancreatic cancer. She passed away 2 days after seeing her grandson Atticus graduate high school. Very sad. That was her goal, was to be able to see her grandson graduate, and then she passed away. Very sad.
2: Very sad.
1: But yeah, so rest in peace to Ben and Casey Affleck's mother. Jon Bon Jovi had to abruptly end last night's show at Madison Square Garden. You know, it was the eighth night of his residency. He's doing a 9-show residency. It was 14 songs in when he said, you know what, guys, I got to cancel this. I can't keep on going because I'm battling a really bad sinus infection. Please hold on to your tickets and we'll try to reschedule a date for you guys. So if you are a fan of Jon Bon Jovi, he had to reschedule, you know, that date. Maybe they'll open more seats for the rescheduled date, because usually when they reschedule concerts, there are more seats to be had. And no word on his final night of the residency if he's rescheduling that as well.
2: People get sick, man.
1: Yeah, that's true. I mean, I do find it somewhat sad, though, that John's still not, you know, having Richie Sambora on stage with him. But everyone says it's a money issue between those two. Johnny Depp decided to surprise fans at Comic-Con, and this happened in San Diego. He went out there in his Ebenezer Scrooge costume. As we all know, he is, you know, gearing up for that new Christmas Carol, that new adaptation of, you know, his version of Ebenezer that's coming up. And that will be in theaters by the end of the year. So right in time for the holiday season. So he went out there, said hello to fans, and he said, you know what? Please come see my movie. I think you'll enjoy it, which I'm sure a lot of people will. Have you ever been to Yellowstone National Park, Tommy?
2: I haven't, but I want to.
1: Okay, well, there is a 300-pound Sinclair dinosaur that is well-known throughout that region. Everyone knows this dinosaur. It was stolen from the Montana gas station in that area, and it was found the next day bolted to a cliff nearly 10 miles away near Yellowstone National Park.
2: That's so random.
1: Like, isn't that random?
2: Like, why?
1: I mean, maybe a senior prank, but we're in July, so that's a really weird senior prank,
2: yeah,
1: right? No word on who did it, but at least they found, you know, the infamous Sinclair dinosaur. Gosh, very odd. Looks like Bret Michaels was suffering through kidney stones recently on his tour. Yeah, he was telling several newspapers recently that he had to play through Charleston, West Virginia, Grantville, Pennsylvania, and Fairchild Air Force Base in Spokane before he could finally seek medical attention for his kidney stones. They were able to laser the kidney stones down to make them smaller so he could pass them easier, but he said he dealt with so much pain leading up to that. So much pain.
2: Why are you downplaying that?
1: No, I'm not.
2: Just man up, guy.
1: Yeah, man up. Come on, Brett. But yeah, he just wants everyone to know that he's doing well after the fact. So don't worry about him. Well, Kim Kardashian recently was making fun of herself in a brand new ad all about, you know, in this ad, she was making fun of the fact that she didn't pass the baby bar exam. Here she is, or the bar exam for that matter.
3: Did she even ever pass the bar?
4: No. I didn't pass the bar. I raised it.
1: Yes, she raised the bar. And that's what she's trying to say with this new commercial for an energy drink. So if you want to raise the bar like her, you can grab that new energy drink that's out now.
2: Aha.
1: With Kim Kardashian saying yes, giving her sign of approval. The Hollywood Walk of Fame just announced their class of 2027. It includes an all-star cast, including Dakota and Elle Fanning, Pedro Pascal, Kate Hudson, Lisa Kudrow, and Charlamagne the God. They've all been announced as those who will receive stars in the next year. And I'm thinking to myself, really? They gave a star to the radio guy?
2: Well, I mean, correct me if I'm wrong, but isn't the Hollywood Star of Fame, I mean, it's not awarded. Like, you can just purchase that. And then you have to pay it to be taken care of.
1: You have to be awarded these. When the Hollywood Walk of Fame does this, this is actually them going out of their way. And you actually have to be voted to do this.
2: And then you pay for the upkeep of it as time goes on.
1: Yep, that's exactly it.
2: So, I mean, how much upkeep do they really need? I mean, it's like a marble thing with a brass or whatever it is star.
1: Well,
2: like,
1: you got to keep in mind where it's located in LA, where people do graffiti on the stars, and they have to be clean, almost dependent on who it is on the star.
2: Oh yeah, that's right.
1: And some people, and there's cracks on the stars. They have to fix the cracks as well because of earthquakes. So keep that in mind. But I think, isn't it $20,000 a year for maintenance or something for the Hollywood stars?
2: Sure. Not even sure.
1: It's just crazy that they even do that.
2: I imagine that's only going to get worse depending on whether or not somebody likes you. They're going to go out there and do terrible things to your star.
1: Yep. Yeah, and then occasionally you'll see volunteers out there with their toothbrush cleaning the stars. But that's very occasional. Well, details of the alleged first Nancy Guthrie ransom note have been revealed by crime journalist Brianna Whitney. I'm going to play you a little bit of what she had to say about this ransom note.
5: Once payment is received to the Bitcoin address below, she will be released within 12 hours of deposit to a safe drop-off location back in Tucson. If the payment is not received by the last deadline on Monday the 9th at 5 p.m., she will be killed.
1: Wow. So that was part of the note. They were saying that they were going to kill her if they didn't receive the money. I don't remember that part when they were, you know, putting this out as evidence to the public, right?
2: I mean, isn't that kind of the understood situation with some of that you're kidnapping? That's the threat, like by taking them. And they're not going to adopt her as their new grandma if you don't pay up.
1: Yeah, but I didn't think they would state it clearly like that. We will kill her if we don't get, you know, X amount of dollars by this time.
2: I just assumed that was implied.
1: Yeah, well, it was literally written in the note that she read. And then she mentioned the FBI is still investigating if the note is legitimate. But even if it is legitimate, they can't figure out who wrote the note. So what is the point of all this?
2: I don't know. It just seems like, you know, she had health issues that required regular medicine. None of the medicines were taken, and, you know, there would not have been the supply. So for that reason, it doesn't sound good.
1: No, it doesn't. It'd be nice to have, like, an end to this chapter, a closing, like, hey, we found her. Oh, we know where the criminal is that took her. It's, like, open-ended. It's one of those cases, I guess. And our final story, Prince Harry and Meghan Markle, they have allegedly started living separate lives.
6: Separate lives.
1: Yes, naughty and nice. They are saying that, you know, it's gone way beyond work schedules. They have different priorities, different routines, and they're spending much less time together than people realize. When Harry's on his own, he seems like a different person. He's more relaxed, more spontaneous, and much more like the people that people remember. They're like, oh, this is Prince Harry. He's back without Meghan Markle.
2: I mean, think about all the stories that we've heard about this ongoing saga of this marriage. And who is always the sour grapes person?
1: Megan.
2: Always.
1: Yeah.
2: He's been just dragged along by the nose this entire time. Now, he did make the decision to go that route. But, she seems like the one that's always got an axe to grind about something, depending on the week.
1: I have to wonder if he were to divorce her, if the family would be like, come home, we're ready to have you back.
2: That's a question that they would have to answer. I don't know. It doesn't seem like that brother of his wants anything to do with him.
1: No, he does not. But that's more of the memoir, I think, speaking than anything else.
2: Well, yeah, of course. And why did he write the memoir? I wonder whose idea that was, or at least encouraged it.
1: Do you remember there was a point where Meghan and Prince Harry had actually done an interview with Oprah, and they said one of the members of the royal family was racist. Do you think that in the memoir it tells you exactly who it was?
2: No idea.
1: Maybe that's why
2: the answer they're up in arms. Yes or no.
1: Yeah, I never read the memoir. I have no idea, but they are still up in arms about it. And who knows what will happen.
2: I mean, how would you feel about your sister writing a book and in it are all the embarrassing things that you've done in the past that she knows about that no one else does, but just to make a little bit of money, she's now exposed your secrets and now you're going to be judged on those the rest of your life.
1: She exposes my secrets for free. So I'd rather her make some money off of it.
2: Oh, well, you're a nice person then.
1: Yeah, she makes light of my secrets all the time in front of them. So by all means, make some money. I'm all on board. And that is it.
2: Thank you so much, Beth. We'll take a break. Back in a second with more Open Line Friday here on the TNA Show.
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1: Open line Friday here on the TNA show. Tommy and Beth about to do a game here. It'll be a dealer's choice. What do you want to win? You want Bob Dylan for this coming Wednesday night? Or you can have a pair of tickets to go see Toto, right? We still doing Toto tickets?
2: Yes, Toto, Christopher Cross, and the Romantics. That is Tuesday in Raleigh.
1: All right, good to go. Or you can have a four-pack of tickets to tonight's Myrtle Mania and have some free dinner, win some really cool prizes for that show, which kicks off at 7 o'clock. It's a party. It's a show, it's a game show, and it's a blast. So 866-653-ROCK, first caller through gets to pick which prize they want. We're going to find out what the F you know about holidays in July. Who knew that there was more than one holiday?
2: Oh, yeah, there are, but they're the minor ones that no one cares about.
1: Just because you don't care about them, Beth, doesn't mean that others don't. It could be a very important holiday.
2: I mean,
1: so rude.
2: Like yesterday, yada, yada, yada day. Who celebrated yada, yada, yada day?
1: Maybe I did. It's got to be a Seinfeld reference.
2: And by the way, the tickets are for Wednesday in Raleigh. I'm sorry. Okay. I said Tuesday, but my dates were confused.
1: Good to go. All right, let's meet our contestant. Good morning. What's your name?
3: Justin.
1: All right, Justin, what are you playing for?
3: I'll play for the Myrtle Mania first.
1: Nice. Excellent choice. All right, so we're going to find out what the F you know about holidays in July. Beth's going to try to help you out. She does not have the answers, so take her answers with a grain of salt. All right, here we go. Is everybody ready?
2: Yes.
1: Let's play. All right, these are going to be true or false, okay? Make it easy for you. You got a 50-50 shot on each one. No fair looking it up, Beth.
2: I'm not looking it up.
1: I'm not saying you are. I'm just saying if you were to do that secretly over there on your side of the room that I can't see, that is no fair.
2: Yes, I wouldn't look it up.
1: All right. July 1st was zip code day.
2: Yes.
1: True or false?
2: True.
1: Beth says true, and she says it fast, almost like she knows it.
3: I'm going to say true, too. I trust how quick she answered.
1: That answer is correct.
2: Yes.
1: Why are you supposed to celebrate zip code day? Because you're supposed to take time to appreciate how necessary they are. Post office has been using them since 1963. By the way, did you know that ZIP is an acronym?
2: For what?
1: Zone Improvement Plan.
2: Well, some zones are not improved very well.
1: Aren't you the pessimist today? Is everything okay at home?
2: Yes.
1: Do you need to talk? We can set this game to the side for a second, and we can talk about, whatever it is that's on your mind right now. Are you okay?
2: I'm okay.
1: All right. Man. Okay. Good to go.
2: It's the truth, Tommy. It's the truth.
1: With that attitude, I guess so. All right. Next one. July 11th was Cal Appreciation Day.
2: Yes, it was, because there was the Chick-fil-A giveaway where if you dressed up like a cow, you get free chicken that day. Mm-hmm. And there was a lady who brought her actual mini cow in the backseat of her car to get some free stuff.
1: Jeez, I mean, I like Chick-fil-A too, but damn, that's going over the top.
2: That's awesome. Can you imagine bringing your mini cow to Chick-fil-A? I would love to do that.
1: There's a whole lot of detail for that to be incorrect, but what do you think, man?
3: I'm going to say true, too. The Chick-fil-A cow count. You can't argue with that.
1: That answer is correct.
2: Yes.
1: And Beth, you're right. Chick-fil-A even started it as a marketing stunt in 2005 to get us to eat more chicken. All right. Clean Your Floors Day was July 12th. Real holiday or fake?
2: I'm going to say fake on this one. We need at least one fake.
3: Yeah, fake. Sounds fake to me.
1: Such a chick thing to say. And that answer is Oh, wait. Cleaning floors days is a real holiday.
2: Oh, God. I should have just...
1: It is a real holiday. It's August 3rd, not July, though.
2: Okay,
1: so technically,
2: then,
1: you're right.
2: Yes. You tried to fool us.
1: It is a real holiday, but it doesn't happen until August. So you have some time to get ready and prep for it.
2: Yeah, you do too, Tommy. Yeah. And, not just the women. The men do too.
1: Yeah. I mean, you got to have it done right.
2: Oh, gosh. Shut up.
1: In Brazil, July 16th was National Kill a Guinea Pig Day.
2: No. No way.
3: Yeah, I agree.
1: That is correct. Completely made up. They do have wild guinea pigs in Brazil and other parts of South America. Some people hate them and basically treat them like rats.
2: Oh, that's horrible. They're just pets, you know?
1: Last one here. If you win this, not only will you win the prize, the four-pack of tickets to tonight's Myrtle Mania, taking place inside Visions Nightclub, but you'll get a clean sweep and have a perfect game. All right, here we go. Last Thursday was National Take Your Houseplant for a Walk Day.
2: Oh, yes, it was. Yes, it was.
1: All right, Beth says yes.
3: I'm going with our answer. She's been right so far.
1: And that answer is correct. It's a real holiday. Nobody celebrated it that I know of. It's the first time hearing of it, but it is on the books and a real holiday. So congratulations, man. That makes you a winner with a clean sweep.
2: I feel like that only works with mini plants. You can't take like a big old pot with you.
1: You can
2: walk
1: down
2: the beach.
1: The F you want to, Beth. You can do whatever the F you want to. Put it on a hand truck. Wheel it on around. Hey, let me tell you. There have been stranger things that have walked up and down the road around
2: here.
1: Well,
2: and you think to yourself, I mean, people have their dogs that are in little strollers, so I guess you could put your plant in a stroller.
1: Think about this. You're driving up Joe White, and you see somebody, normal person, just happens to be celebrating National Take Your Plant for a Walk Day, and you see them with a giant plant on some kind of cart. You wouldn't raise an eyebrow because crazier things have walked up and down Joe White.
2: My thought would be they're probably just coming back from the store where they bought the plant and taking it home.
1: You'd add a whole lot more detail than I would. I'd be like, here's the entire thought process I'd have on that. And I keep on driving. Beth will wonder, you know, what country your lineage is from, blood pressure is.
2: I do want to know
1: where the plant came from.
2: I want to know every detail. It's kind of like the two police officers stopped in the middle of the road on the way to work this morning. I still want to know why they were stopped in the middle of the road and there was no one that they pulled over with their lights on. So what were they doing?
1: You're
2: at like 4:20 this morning.
1: So much mental energy on minutia. Hey, man, congratulations. Enjoy the show tonight. Myrtle Mania tonight. The show kicks off at 7 inside Visions Nightclub. It's a dinner show, it's a game show, and it's a party this Friday night. Well, that is tonight. It's a Myrtle Mania. Hang on the line. We'll get your details, buddy, and thanks for playing.
3: Thank you.
1: You got it, buddy. All right, take a break. More Open Line Friday coming up next.
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4: 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Look for heavier traffic volume on Highway 501 beachbound from Cox Ferry Road to Myrtle Ridge. Highway 57 at Highway 9 and Bypass 17 at Queens Harbor. Just a reminder, a portion of University Boulevard is closed from West Chanticleer Drive to Highway 544. 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
2: Your Wave 104 cast scattered thunderstorms are projected for the entire day. We will be hitting a high of 87. This evening, a low of 76 with a chance of flooding.
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0: This is kind of surprising and at the same time not surprising. Remember Diego Pavia, the Heisman finalist?
1: Oh, yeah.
0: That when he didn't, he played college at Vanderbilt most recently. And then when he didn't win the Heisman, went on a meltdown and, like, tweeted, like,
1: all this nonsense.
0: F all the voters. And, you know, so he's a Heisman finalist, enters the draft. Nobody selected him. Yeah. Then signed, the Ravens actually signed him as an undrafted free agent. And before camp even starts, have now released him.
1: What?
0: That is correct.
1: What did he do?
0: I don't know how you get fired on your day off, but he has managed to do that. Now, word has it that the Ravens released him to make room for a center that they wanted. Ethan Pochick, I think is his name. He's played for the Bengals, the Browns, and Pittsburgh. And apparently they needed some depth at that position. And ended up being a numbers game. And Diego was the first one to be the casualty. So he gets cut from a team before camp even starts.
1: So, I mean, I guess that's not really bad. It's not like he was fired. They just had to, you know, release him.
0: It is kind of a, this is, you know, our priorities are definitely not you. The Ravens still have four other quarterbacks on the roster, too. So Diego Pavia now back into the, will we see him in the UFL next year? Will he go to the Canadian Football League? No idea.
1: So, what would you have a better chance of doing? If you go to Canada, would you have a better chance of getting back into the NFL that way or by going to the other league that you're
0: speaking of? That would be a results-driven situation if he goes up there and tears it up. And then you would need a team who, A, has a really bad quarterback problem, and then, B, wants to deal with what clearly is a guy who is not terribly mature and, you know, could potentially be a nightmare for you.
1: There are rumors going around that the Lions or the Panthers might pick him up.
0: And that's true, too. If someone needs some depth at the position, maybe somebody just needs a practice team quarterback who, you know, would provide a good look for a defense. You know, there's nothing to say that can't still happen. But no other team drafted him, went through all the rounds with all 32 teams, and he wasn't important at that point for anyone to draft. So, but it, you know, still possible for him to get onto an NFL team, depending on needs of name a team.
1: This is sad. They're treating him just like they treated Shador Sanders.
0: No one wants the attitude. It's such a distraction from the team, from the locker room. You know, the press is going to do nothing but dig into, you know, this guy's meltdowns, and the narrative switches from, hey, what do we have looking, you know, to look forward to with this team, to, hey, how long before this guy melts down, and, you know, what do you think about his behavior here, and blah, blah, blah, blah, blah. Nobody wants that distraction. Well, the press is already ruthless enough.
1: Okay, so, I mean, the Ravens specifically did not dislike him personally, and he didn't have any disciplinary issues, according to this.
0: There wasn't an opportunity to have any disciplinary issues. I mean, the camp hasn't started yet.
1: Yeah, that's true.
0: He's basically checked in, and I think the rookies reported to, there was a small rookie camp that happened that they were there for a couple of days, basically an orientation, and then that's it. And, you know, he probably was on his best behavior. Who knows? You know, maybe not getting drafted as a Heisman runner-up was humbling enough for him to, you know, check himself a little bit.
1: Well, I mean, okay, so you think about Aaron Rodgers, who hasn't really shown up to camp, right? He hasn't shown up to...
0: Different animal altogether.
1: Well, they should put him with, you know, on that team. Why not? He would be great for them, for the
0: Steelers?
1: Yeah, the Steelers, because they're looking for young blood to take over when Aaron Rodgers leaves.
0: Well, there are other issues that Diego Pavia would have to navigate as well, because he's not a prototypical quarterback, you know, in terms of his, you know, his size And, you know, on top of that, too, he's like 5'10", something, you know, something somewhere along those lines. He's got a lot of moxie, that's for sure.
1: Yeah.
0: But, you know, they're, you know, if teams could draw a quarterback up and just create one in a lab, you know, he's going to be 6'2", 6'3", you know, maybe even slightly bigger, you know, mobile, that loves to study the playbook, as a football nerd. And those things, all of those things, Diego Pavia is not.
1: So, I mean, Russell Wilson was 5'11".
0: Right.
1: And he was fine.
0: I'm not saying it's impossible. I said if teams could draw and create in a lab their quarterback prospect, that's what he'd look like. You know, you can work your way around it with some talent, but if teams were 32 teams were even marginally impressed with what Diego Pavia could have brought to the table, somebody would have drafted him somewhere. You know, Ravens did pick him up as an undrafted free agent, and he still could get signed somewhere. He'd make a great camp body.
1: It's almost like that's a curse of the Heisman, because isn't that the curse? If you get the Heisman Trophy, sometimes you don't get drafted.
0: You'd have to have the Heisman to have the curse of the Heisman.
1: Oh, he didn't get the Heisman.
0: Runner-up.
1: Oh, my gosh.
0: Yeah. So.
1: Wow.
0: Which is what caused the meltdown. He's already a little bit of a loose cannon anyway. And then he lost the Heisman, got all in his feels, blasted off a bunch of trashy tweets. Then gets out. He's out there in the strip clubs and doing the thing.
1: Well,
0: which, you know, he's
1: all
0: not
1: of
0: the
1: them
0: only
1: are
0: guy.
1: Doing that.
0: Not all of them.
1: Oh, come on! Are you kidding me?
0: Not all of them are strip club guys. You know, I mean, yes, that
1: and
0: happens.
1: And what's wrong with going to a strip club here and there? They're single and ready to mingle.
0: And but I don't think it was as simply as attending a strip club and doing this thing. You know, he caused a scene and, you know, that kind of stuff.
1: Uh oh.
0: But anyway, so the Diego Pavia experience or experiment is already over in Baltimore, and we haven't even reached camp day one. I mean, I hope he finds his way, man. I hope somebody grabs him and he's able to, you know, pull it together. Because I hate to see a guy spend that much time, you know, playing football, honing his craft, going through high school, college, and, you know, and get to this point only for his behavior to knock him out. Hopefully he learns a little bit of, you know, some kind of lesson and grows up a smidge. You got to remember, we're talking about kids here, you know, like 20,
1: yeah,
0: 21 years old.
1: But there's worse people in the NFL that have done criminal things and they're still playing ball.
0: Sure. But they are, a lot of those guys are already proven talent guys. This guy's yet to prove what he can do on an NFL level. It ain't the same as college.
1: Yeah, that's true.
0: So we'll keep our eyes on that situation.
1: Gosh,
0: see.
1: I feel bad for him.
0: I'm sure there are no Raven fan tears falling on this one. Yeah. Some of them might even be like, psh, good.
1: I just, someone has got to give him a chance. Give the underdog a chance and he'll prove everyone wrong.
0: Yeah. Ravens did, but.
1: No, they didn't.
0: They needed the roster spot. They needed a center. More than they needed a fifth quarterback.
1: They didn't give him a chance. Giving him a chance would have been to allow him to play, you know, on the field during camp and seeing what he had. They didn't give him a second to try.
0: Now, another question here, too, is he going to melt down because of this? How's he going to handle this adversity?
1: Well, I mean,
0: is he gonna man up and you know, keep working? Is he going to melt down? And tweet out to the Ravens, well, F you guys anyway, didn't want to be a Raven anyway, and cause a scene, you know, that is yet to be seen.
1: And that's usually where he goes is Twitter, or not Twitter, X, when he wants to, like, talk poorly about something.
0: Well, I mean, it's where he did the F the Heisman voters
1: situation. Oh, gosh, situation. What was he thinking?
0: Doesn't sound like he was at all. All right, Open Line Friday, 866-653-ROCK, back in a second.
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3: 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Look for heavier traffic volume on Highway 501 beachbound from Cox Ferry Road to Myrtle Ridge, Highway 57 at Highway 9, and Bypass 17 at Queens Harbor. Just a reminder, a portion of University Boulevard is closed from West Chanticleer Drive to Highway 544. 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
1: Your Wave 104 cast, scattered thunderstorms are projected for the entire day. We will be hitting a high of 87. This evening, a low of 76 with a chance of flooding.
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0: a chance, would you go and live in... Have you ever lived in Hawaii, or do you just visit?
1: No, I just visit.
0: Okay.
1: There was a time I thought about living there, but no.
0: Well, maybe that that time could be now. There's a new property on the market. Michael Jordan's, I guess it's his current right now, oceanfront. I heard this island sucks. Kiowa? Who's even heard of that?
1: Okay, well...
0: Kiowa Island? It's a retreat. It's only $25 million.
1: Mm-hmm.
0: That you could own, you and Ross could move out there, and you could make his life miserable right there.
1: Wait, but Kiowa Island is in South Carolina.
0: Why is it? Oh, yeah. Why'd you say Hawaii here?
1: I have no idea.
0: Oh, well, see, you'd only have to move to Hawaii then. Where did I get that from?
1: I have no idea.
0: Oh.
1: Yeah, Kiowa Island.
0: Oh, it is in
1: Island,
0: South Carolina. Yeah. Duh. I misread the article.
1: I was like, what?
0: I was like, who's even heard of this Hawaii?
1: And I was
0: Island?
1: Like, you know, if I wanted to move to Hawaii, I mean, I could just move into one of my family's properties.
0: Yeah, but then you'd live with your family. You could have your own spot.
1: No, there's a free open spot that's a rental unit.
0: Why are you still here? And is that opportunity open to me? I have a bacon factor of 2 to those people.
1: I mean, really, the only way I'd ever do it is if I was still working in what I love, which is media. So, no, I wouldn't be.
0: Take one of the
1: there.
0: Broadcast things and head on out to Hawaii and do your thing, man. What are you even doing here?
1: Yeah, it's a nice place because it's 2 bedrooms overlooking the beach with actually a commercial spot. Part of the unit. So half could be like your commercial business. The other half can be like your 2-bedroom, 2-bath.
0: What are you doing here? Well, anyway, you can stay right here. Imagine you wouldn't have to deal with your army that's all around all the time. You wouldn't have to deal with the Airbnbs that are close to you.
1: I love it, though. It makes it exciting every day. You know, people coming up while I'm leaving to work at 4:20. I'm like, where did they just come back from?
0: Well, just in case you change your mind, there's a sweet resort available now for only $25 million. And on top of it, it is Michael Jordan. So it's got a cool factor that goes along with it, as if an ocean retreat on Kiowa Island isn't cool enough. It's also Michael Jordan's place.
1: See, I mean, if you had said he owned the island, I might consider. But no, I'm good.
0: All right. Well, you're missing an opportunity. Still on the market. So, Beth, if you change your mind, let me know. We can go in. I'll schedule a showing. We'll walk in there and take a look at the place. And we will need to get you pre-approved, though. You know, we're going to go wasting the seller's time.
1: It's only 2 hours and 45 minutes away from here.
0: Ain't too shabby.
1: It's kind of somewhat closer to Charleston, so it's not much of a commute.
0: You can still make it to trivia on Tuesday nights, and then bingo on Thursday nights, and you could do the show right from your room in Kiowa Island.
1: It's beautiful, though. If you've seen the photos of Kiowa Island,
0: yeah.
1: It's gorgeous.
0: So just throwing it out there. All right, speaking of things of value, we've got some tickets to give away. We're going to do Dealer's Choice, first caller, 843-626-9283. You can have your choice of tickets to see Toto, that's along with, who else is on that bill?
1: It's Toto, Christopher Cross, and the Romantics, and it is for Wednesday in, is that Raleigh? I keep forgetting.
0: So you can have that or Bob Dylan tickets if you'd like to go see him up in Wilmington, or you can have tickets for tonight's Myrtle Mania. Your choice. It's a blowout. Going out of business sale.
1: Yeah.
0: To the first caller, 843-626-WAVE. Good luck.
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0: right, Beth. Hopefully you're planning some inside activities later today. It's going to be nasty today, nasty tomorrow.
1: Sunday, you know what it is? Sunday.
0: It is a perfect opportunity for a movie weekend.
1: Yes. Maybe I'll finally go see that Alien movie. Disclosure day, yes.
0: If it's still out there.
1: You think it's not?
0: Or you can go see, what is it, Odysseus or whatever it is?
1: No. Gosh, no. I'm not sitting through three hours.
0: It's not your jam. What else are you going to do?
1: I don't know. I'll figure out something.
0: You can order a nice pina colada and then walk it into the movies there, Market Common. I don't think anybody's going to say anything to you.
1: Can't you buy pina coladas at the movie theater?
0: They sell beer there. I don't know if they sell pina coladas or pina coladas.
1: Or wine. They sell wine, I'm sure.
0: Maybe that's an option. Maybe they do. Not as fun as pina coladas, Beth.
1: No.
0: So, yeah, but, you know, it's hard to do on a nice, sunny weekend where I want to go sit in the movies, but it's too nice. I don't know if you feel weather guilt. I do. It's like, man, it's too beautiful out here to go to the movies. It's going to be crazy this weekend, so might as well go to the movies.
1: Perfect weekend to reorganize everything. Maybe get a few, projects done.
0: Reorganize? My parents would do that. Every 4 or 5 months or whatever, you come home and the house is completely different for zero reason other than maybe boredom. It drove me crazy. It's like, why have we moved every single thing around in the neighborhood? It's like living in a strange place.
1: Well, I mean, sometimes you need to freshen things up, right?
0: No, sometimes you can just leave things alone.
1: No.
0: I like the living room the way it was. Why is everything backwards now?
1: That's no fun.
0: Is that what you're talking about doing? Like rearranging everything?
1: I might. I haven't decided.
0: Got it. I see how there's no mention of seeing what Ross thought about that. Well, he's just going to come home to a whole ass different house.
1: Well, that's what he wants. He said, I need to make the house more of a home because we have everything looking like an Airbnb.
0: Right.
1: There's nothing of our own really.
0: Yeah.
1: And he's like, you still have, it's a beautiful frame, right? With the beach scene and it says photo frame at the bottom. He still have that on the wall. I'm like, it's beautiful. Why would I take it down?
0: It's probably a guest book still in the foyer. Like, hey, what did you think about your stay?
1: Yes, actually.
0: A couple new movies coming out here. You got Motor City. Which is Alan Ritchson from Reacher, the big buff dude. Plays a guy who escapes from prison to get revenge on the drug lord who framed him for a crime he didn't commit, just to steal his girlfriend. Damn. It's set in the 70s. So that looks interesting. There's that one. Here's one called Her Private Hell.
1: Ooh.
0: It's a psychosexual thriller. Starring Sophie Thatcher from Yellowjackets. She's an actress in a futuristic society where women are being targeted by a serial killer called the Leather Man as a mysterious mist engulfs the city.
1: Oh, I think I've seen an ad for that a long time ago. That's finally out? Wow.
0: I guess so. So, and then there's another one called Haunted Heist, starring comedian Carlos Miller. As an ex-con who invites his friends to an Airbnb, but it's actually a haunted house with a hidden antique that he's trying to steal.
1: Well, what is going on with all these haunted films?
0: It's, what is it? Summerween.
1: Oh, yeah, Summerween. I forgot about that.
0: Correct. We're like, 100 days away from Halloween or something like that?
1: Yeah, but where are shark films? It's Shark Week.
0: Is it Shark Week?
1: Yeah, it kicks off on Sunday.
0: Oh, on Sunday.
1: All right. Yeah.
0: Gotta wait. That means it's time for me to watch Jaws again.
1: So why aren't we getting any movies about sharks this week?
0: You can only do so many things about sharks. I mean, honestly.
1: Yeah.
0: I mean, sharks are going to do just shark things. How many abandoned boats or overboard scenarios can you really conjure? I mean, there's only a couple of storylines that you can have with sharks.
1: They need to bring Sharknado back with Ian Ziering. Remember Sharknado?
0: Yeah, I remember.
1: Oh, and what was her name? The blonde-haired chick that used to be in. She was so hot at one point.
0: Oh, the one chick from that one thing?
1: No, she was in Ryan Reynolds' movie from years ago.
0: I don't know.
1: Tara Reid.
0: Tara
1: Reid, yeah. I almost said Tara Patrick, well, but Tara
0: those were designed to be corny, though. I mean, they did that on purpose to be over the top. It was meant to be fun in that way. So
1: it was really funny.
0: Can't really hate on it for that. I don't know if I could watch it either, but I totally get, you know, what they were trying to go for. So there you have it. All right, Beth, that is all the time I have for you today. Please schedule yourself with the lady up front I have 6 o'clock on Monday available. Are you available?
1: We have a new lady up front. Who's the lady up front? Is that Gary?
0: Oh, it is Gary. I guess.
1: You mean with Gary? Schedule with him?
0: Yeah. So please schedule yourself for Monday, 6 o'clock, and we will see you then. 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
3: 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One final look at traffic on this Friday morning, and we are accident-free in both Horry and Georgetown County. A reminder that lane restrictions do apply to Wild Iris Drive between 38th Avenue North and 48th Avenue North. And the roadway construction continues on Bypass 17 from Harrelson Boulevard to Faro Parkway. 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
1: Your Wave 104 cast scattered thunderstorms are projected for the entire day. We will be hitting a high of 87. This evening, a low of 76 with a chance of flooding.
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Welcome to your Friday. Hope you enjoyed the TNA Morning Show. Time to get just a little bit crazy up in here. It's your Midday Madness. I am Rockin' Rick Roberts. Still got Metallica on the way. We'll take a look at that forecast. Right now, though, how about some Zeppelin? Ramble on. Wave 104.1.

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0: Wave 104 forecast. Well, today we're going to see probably some rain. 80% chance of it. Or I could be positive and say there's a 20% chance of no rain. Look for a high around 87. Tonight, 40% chance of no rain. But there's a 60% chance of more of it. Showers, thunderstorms likely, mostly cloudy. Low 75. Saturday, we're looking at, once again, a 20% chance of no rain. Only a 20% chance, that's it? Showers, thunderstorms possible with a high of 85. At least it's not going to be that hot. Steve Miller Band still on the way in the cars. How about John Mellencamp? Heard so good. 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

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My best friend's girlfriend, Classic Rock Wave 104.1. This next song came out in 1975. Now, Steve Miller needed a fast, high-energy track to kick a cold, tired festival crowd into gear before Pink Floyd took the stage. What festival am I talking about? I'm talking about the Knebworth Festival in England. Now, Miller expected to play for about 15,000 people, but the actual attendance swelled to 120,000. They rehearsed the song quickly in the afternoon, kept it as the grand finale of their set, and successfully won over the giant crowd. Can't get any better than that, right? The opening guitar riff pays homage to Free's 1970 track, All Right Now. Here's the Steve Miller Band. Rockin' Me. Grand Strand's Classic Rock, Wave 104.1.

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